Still working on us. Aren't you glad? A work in progress. And the Bible says he has begun the good work. And so he's incredibly faithful. He'll bring it to completion. You can absolutely trust him. You know, cling to him. Go after the heart of God today. Stand on those promises, all right? Sing along with Francesca Stelli, The Joy FM.

Faith, hope, love. We are messengers on the Joy FM. It's good to be with you. You enjoying all the great music? Me too. There's been so many great new songs coming out. You know, sometimes I have to just sit in the car till the song is over. You ever do that too? Because it's just that good, right? Going to take him at his word. Cody Carnes, the Joy FM.

0: So you've packed the car with the essentials. 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Twice. 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Or maybe your perfect vacay is a couple of backpacks full of the must-haves. 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Or maybe you're headed absolutely nowhere. 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
6: Convoy of Hope is on the ground in Venezuela as the nation recovers from the massive devastation caused by recent earthquakes. Our teams are already providing life-sustaining relief through mobile food stations that are not just providing food and water to those affected, but hope. A reminder to survivors that they are not alone. You can

I love that. Ann Wilson, the Joy FM. If you need a little fitness inspiration, meet 98-year-old Bill Cober of Suffolk, England. Bill does 40 push-ups every day, 20 in the morning and 20 at night, plus yoga and Pilates, even mastering the challenging crow pose, whatever that is. The amazing part, he didn't get serious about exercise until later in his life. His motto is simple, use it or lose it. Bill says staying active has helped him remain strong, flexible, and independent, and he hopes to still be doing his daily push-ups when he turns 100. I love that. It's a great reminder that it's never too late to start building those healthy habits, right?

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1: Need to breathe on the Joy FM. 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

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I need you. Would you breathe on it? Love it. Torrin Wells, The Joy FM. That's such a good song, isn't it? Torrin has hung out with the Morning Crews a few times and just had some of the best conversations. 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

0: might explain how Dave, Bill, and Carmen always seem to find the funniest birds in the flock.
1: Jules is in this morning. We have talked a little bit about summer jobs recently. Your girls would be in the range of maybe doing a summer job.
2: Yeah. Oh, Ellie, she's still doing her little business. This year, she's like, I need to expand my offerings. It now includes yard care, dog disposal removal, stuff.
3: Right.
2: Elderly care. 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
1: You sit on her, Ellie. I'll bandage your wounds.
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1: So much to be grateful for, right? Chandler Moore, The Joy FM. This is a quote from Augustine. He said once, "Come, Lord, stir us up, call us back, kindle and seize us, be our fire and our sweetness. Let us love, let us run."
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The Joy FM. Hey, we're going to take some time and pray together. 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

0: By this point in summer, most of our perfect plans have been overtaken by real life. Maybe you imagined a summer of dream vacations, big adventures, and picture-perfect family memories. But here we are, just a handful of weeks into summer, and it's been more nightmare schedule juggling, zombies on the couch, and epic sibling arguments than the scenic sunsets and storybook summer you planned. And somehow, the memories are still happening. Popsicles dripping down toddler arms, swimming pools and splash pads, evening walks, and living room dance parties, complete with wooden spoon microphones and couch cushion stages. And in the middle of it all, we're right there with you, with the perfect soundtrack for your summer. So if you're headed to swim lessons, VBS pickup, or making another grocery run, remember, sometimes the moments that matter most aren't the ones that make the photo album. 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

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Have you been tasked with planning your church's vacation Bible school? 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
1: Oh God, you're the goodness in my life. I love that. Toby Mac and Blessing Offer on the Joy FM. I'm Michelle. So good to be with you today. Just want to encourage you with some things. The fact is, we have been called ambassadors. You know, a lot of times people are looking, what is my calling? What is my purpose? Your job description is Isaiah 61. I love that. And as ambassadors, 2 Corinthians 5:20 says, we are ambassadors for Christ. As though God were pleading through us, we're ambassadors of the Anointed One to carry the message of Christ to the world. As though God were tenderly pleading with them directly through our lips. Boy, I love that. Ambassadors hold a position of great respect and honor. You have to know the king and represent his interests only. In the natural, ambassadors are only sent out for 2 or 3 years so that they don't assimilate into the culture so much and they forget the kingdom that they're representing. Your life may be the only gospel anyone reads. So we're joint heirs with Christ, sons and daughters of a living God, and ambassadors of the King of Kings. Let's represent our dad well. Oh, Father, I pray that people would see you through us. And we don't take this calling, this job description lightly. We are so blessed and so honored that you would partner with us and call us to this place of representing you. I pray, Father, that people would know that we're Christians by the way we love each other and the way we love you. Give us ears to hear, hearts to receive. Pray for a spirit of wisdom and revelation and the knowledge of you. For every need, that your love would drive out fear, that you would direct our steps. Healing, restoration, deliverance, freedom from addiction, healing broken marriages and broken lives. Hope, cancer-free bodies in the name of Jesus. For all of those victims suffering in Venezuela and all the places of the earth that need you, wars, rumors of wars, we need you. We need you. Show yourself strong, God. We love you so much. It's in Jesus' beautiful name that we pray. Amen. Thanks for praying.

so much power in that beautiful, mighty name, right? 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So good. God is in burning pursuit of your heart. Think about that. Pursue him. Go after him. We love because he first loved us. He's rescued you, the Bible says, because he delights in you. That is the heart of our Father for you today. He so loves you. Make this song personal.

Come on, want to be a burning one, don't you, Pat Barrett? The Joy FM morning crews have their alarm set. They'll start our day first thing tomorrow. It's always good to wake up with Bill, Dave, and Carmen. They'll have you smiling and encourage you and play you some of our favorite songs, too. I love her voice. Here's Lauren Daigle, The Joy FM.

0: Remember when summer started? The kids were excited for mornings with no alarm clock and weeks with no homework. Endless days of adventure were ahead. And now, a few weeks in, the excitement has given way to...
1: It's so hot outside.
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0: And the ever-popular...
3: I'm so bored.
0: And while you're still balancing work deadlines and grocery runs, camp schedules, and the self-imposed pressure of trying to make this a summer they'll never forget, you're not the only one feeling this way. Take a breath and let us help you find joy this summer. 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But there is always joy to be found. 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

We really have a praise party every time that song comes on the radio. My three-year-old granddaughter, she leads that parade around my couch, both hands in the air, every once in a while jumping on the couch, jumping off the couch, you know. That is our jam, I'm just saying. The Joy FM. Don't you love that we're raising a whole nother generation or a couple generations on songs like this? These songs will be their oldies. That makes me so happy because, you know, I've got oldies stuck in my brain that I wish weren't there, that I haven't heard in like 40 years and I'm at the mall or something and every lyric is still stored away up there. I'm like crazy. And the lyrics were a lot worse than I thought they were back in the day, you know? So I'm so glad that the Joy FM gets to be the oldies for the next generation. Thank you to everyone who keeps us strong with your gifts of support.

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It really is amazing grace, amazing love, the faithfulness of God. I love that song. Brand new Phil Wickham and Crowder. Hey, we're giving away some tickets to go see him, you know. 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I've got that concert on my calendar. I can't wait for that one. Here's music from Maverick City.

0: prayers.
1: So good. What a voice, right? 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There's power in those prayers. Maybe you'd like to be part of our prayer team here at the Joy FM. 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
1: There are certain movies you won't watch because you know you will be sad at the end. 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And both of them could have fit on that door in the
2: There's
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2: There's room. Scoot over.
1: Just don't be so selfish. Scoot over. Jack only weighs about a buck 50, you know?
2: Yeah.
1: If it was me, yeah, you let me it you just sink. Let go of yeah. my hand.
2: Yeah, you'd probably float on your own. You're pretty buoyant.
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1: He personally saved 6 people that were floating off of him.
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1: TheJoyFM. What in the world is the church? The church is made up of believers everywhere, in every country in the world, in every part of this globe. The church, the body of Christ, is every single believer. It has nothing to do with being a Baptist, a Methodist, or a Presbyterian, or Catholic, or anything else. The body of Christ is that group of people who have trusted Jesus Christ as their personal Savior and now have become a part of the body of Christ. God is our Heavenly Father, and so God has made it possible for each one of us to belong to His church.
2: For many people, church is synonymous with obligation, ritual, and earning points with God. But is that all there is to it? Today on In Touch, the teaching ministry of Dr. Charles Stanley, we'll hear about the crucial role of the church that Jesus established as we continue our series, Know What You Believe. Let's listen in to Dr. Stanley's message.
1: I want to talk about this whole idea of a belief system, and I want to give you a pattern of a belief system. That is, I want to give you a list of things that certainly should be a part of your belief system. That is, what you believe, those things that govern and guide your lifestyle and how you operate. Now, here's what I want you to think about for a moment. And this is why it's so important that you and I understand what we believe. I want you to think for just a moment, not what you do. I want you to think about who you are. Listen to this. Who are you? Here's who you are. As a child of God, listen, as a child of God, you are a person who owns the most precious, valuable thing on the face of this earth, a record of the living revelation of Almighty God, accurate for living in this life and for dying by. You and I have the Trinity, God the Father, God the Son, God the Holy Spirit, who's on our side and who is working in our behalf. We have God the Father we can come to as a child and pray to and who will hear and answer our prayer. We have Jesus Christ, the Son of God, as our Lord and Master and King, one who lives on the inside of us and who will enable us and strengthen us, one who has forgiven us of our sin. We have the Holy Spirit who has indwelt us and sealed us forever as a child of the living God. You and I know that we have been created in the image of Almighty God, that we are fallen creatures, yes we are, but we are forgiven, listen, by the salvation that has been purchased at Calvary through the death of Jesus Christ. He says, if I be lifted up, I will draw all men unto me. Whosoever shall call upon the name of the Lord shall be saved. If thou shalt confess with thy mouth, Jesus Christ is Lord, thou shalt be saved. And you remember what Paul says, believe on the Lord Jesus Christ and thou shalt be saved. Everywhere you turn in the Bible, salvation is the result of a personal relationship with Jesus Christ. Salvation's not good works. A person who is saved does good works. Salvation isn't believing something necessarily. Salvation is receiving by faith Jesus Christ, the Son of God, the eternal Son of God, virgin born, conceived of the Spirit, God the Father, God the Son, God the Holy Spirit, believing Jesus Christ as personal Savior. That's what brings about all of our forgiveness. Jesus said, I am the way, the truth, and the life. No man comes to the Father but by me. And my friend, no matter what you believe, no matter how much you try to believe it, how good you try to be, if you reject the Son of God, there is no salvation. If you reject Jesus Christ as your Savior and Lord, when you die, there is absolutely no hope of salvation. There's not a single verse in this book that says that in spite of the fact that you have rejected Jesus Christ, you're going to be saved. No. What he gives us eternal security. Eternal security is the work of God, whereby he guarantees that the gift of salvation, once received, can never be lost. That's what salvation is all about. It isn't something that I get because of my behavior. It isn't something that I can keep because of my behavior. It is a relationship. It is not something I believe. It isn't something I attend. It is not something I belong to. It is a personal relationship with the Son of God as a result of our simple faith in Him. Salvation. Well, the next word I want you to put in your category of belief is this, and that is the church. The church. What in the world is the church? The church is made up of believers everywhere, in every country in the world, in every part of this globe. The church, the body of Christ, is every single believer. It has nothing to do with being a Baptist, a Methodist, or a Presbyterian, or Catholic, or anything else. The body of Christ is that group of people who have trusted Jesus Christ as their personal Savior and now have become a part of the body of Christ. God is our Heavenly Father. We are His children. the body of believers are to express themselves in love for one another, encouraging each other, uplifting each other, praying for each other, and helping each other in times of need. That should be the expression that the world sees of us. And that is that we are followers of Jesus Christ, that our conduct is in keeping with the one whom we call as the Lord and the Master of our life. When we think in terms of what is the work of the church, ultimately it is this. The church is not a country club. The church is not just a place for social action. The church is not just a place for social fellowship, though all those things are a part of it. The church is the body of Christ, infilled by the Holy Spirit, enabled by the Holy Spirit, corporately and individually as a person. And what is our responsibility? Our responsibility is to do exactly what Jesus said when he said, as you go, make disciples of all nations, baptizing them in the name of the Father, the Son, and the Holy Spirit, teaching them to observe all the things that I've commanded you, and lo, I'm with you all the way, even to the end of this age. And therefore, the privilege of being able to be a part of the church is a wonderful privilege that God has given us. And therefore, to be able to assemble together and to pray together and to pray for one another, all of this is extremely important in the eyes of God, because He has given us a mission. The reason God has sown this world down in New Testament churches is because it is His purpose and His goal that the church of the Lord Jesus Christ proclaim the name of Jesus. Our mission is clear. Our work is very clear. We're not to do many things that oftentimes churches get sidetracked to doing. Our primary responsibility, proclaim the gospel, love people, help them to understand what it means to receive Jesus, disciple, grow them up, and that each one of us would multiply our witness and our testimony for Jesus Christ. In the church, for example, there are two ordinances that we practice. Two according to the Scripture. There are only two in the Bible. The first one is baptism. What is baptism? Baptism by immersion, which is the Scripture way to baptize, not sprinkle, not pour on, but by immersion. Baptism by immersion, because what we have to ask is, what is baptism all about? Baptism is a picture that God has given us of what happens to every single person who is saved, who is forgiven of their sins, and who becomes a child of God. What happens is this: we place our faith in Jesus Christ, and our sins are forgiven, and we are regenerated by the power of the Holy Spirit living on the inside of us. We get a new spirit, we get a new life, and we get a whole new destiny. What do? That means that we have turned from our old life. We are walking in a new direction. So what do? We baptize by immersion because that's what the Bible teaches. Died to our old life, buried in Christ Jesus, risen to walk in newness of life. The unbelieving world has a right to expect something new and different about us because we've died to our old way of life, buried in Christ, and risen to walk in newness of life. Is baptism important? It is absolutely important. Or Jesus would not have said, as you go, make disciples of all nations, baptizing them. Why? Because He wants every single believer to do what? To simply bear witness and to declare before the world, I have died to my old way of life. I have been buried in Christ Jesus, which means I have placed my life in Him. And now I have risen from that old life to walk in newness of life in the fullness and the power and the joy of the Holy Spirit of the living God. And now you can expect my character, my conversation, my conduct to be different because I have a new spirit. I have a new life. I am born again. I am a child of the living God. Therefore, when we think in terms of baptism, baptism is extremely important. When a person says, well, I've been saved, but I've not been baptized, but I don't think it's important, then you've not read the Scripture. Baptism is absolutely important. Now listen carefully. Baptism does not save you. Baptism is an expression of your obedience. To refuse to be baptized is to express disobedience. It is an outright denial of the command of God. He says, if we've been saved, we should be baptized. And what we're doing, we're declaring to the world and to the church that we are now a part of the body of Christ. Well, what about the Lord's Supper? Is the Lord's Supper some optional idea? No. You remember what He says in the Gospels? Jesus said it this way. He said, in the breaking of the bread and the drinking of the wine, He says, this is my body broken for you. This is my blood. It's the blood of a new covenant. That is, from this point on, what happens? And you recall in the crucifixion of Jesus that the veil in the temple was rent from top to bottom. No more sacrifices, no more Holy of Holies. Why? Because Jesus Christ at that moment, He chose to come into the life of every single one of us who's been saved. And that's why He said, I am abiding in you and you are abiding in me. I in you, you in me. And if you'll recall that oftentimes Paul would talk about being in Christ and Christ in us. The Christian life is all about Jesus Christ living His life in us. So that when we come to this Lord's table, which we call communion, and we talk about celebrating, what are we celebrating? While it is a time to examine our hearts, primarily, it is a time to celebrate. To celebrate what? To celebrate, listen, His crucifixion for our sin, which is provided for our forgiveness. It is a time to celebrate that forgiveness. It is a time to celebrate, listen, not only that crucifixion, but to celebrate His resurrection and to celebrate the awesome anticipation that you and I have that Jesus Christ is coming again. The Lord's Supper is a time of commemoration. It is a time of celebration. It should be a time of joy and expectation that our Savior, who gave His life at Calvary, has given us the awesome, unchangeable, irrevocable promise, and that is, I'm coming again to receive you to myself. Where I am, there you may be also. The church has an awesome responsibility to evangelize the world, and because every single one of us is an individual member of the church, we too share in that responsibility to evangelize the world. We have two ordinances, baptism and the Lord's Supper, both of which are absolutely essential. Listen, not to salvation, but to obedience. A person can go to communion. You can be baptized 10 times. It won't get you into heaven. These are symbolical things that indicate the fact that you have a new spirit, a new life. And when you and I come to the Lord's table, we're coming with praise and thanksgiving for what He's done and the blessed assurance that what we have, we can never lose, and that is eternal life. Well, when you think in terms of what ought to be in your belief system, another word I want you to write down is the Christian life. What about the Christian life? What is the Christian life? The Christian life is simply this. It is Christ living in us and Christ expressing His life through us. His what? His character, His conduct, and His conversation. Those of us who are believers are those who have received Jesus Christ as our Savior. The Holy Spirit is indwelling us, and He's the one who's bearing the fruit of good conduct, good character, and good conversation. So that when somebody says, what is a Christian? A Christian is one who has received the Lord Jesus Christ as personal Savior and one in whom and through whom Jesus Christ is expressing His very life and very nature. Now, when we think in terms of the Christian life, we think in terms of, we say, well, what does a Christian do? Well, let me put it this way. First of all, the most important thing is this. As a child of God, it is the will and purpose of God as for us who are believers to grow in our relationship with Him. Remember that the Christian life is a relationship with Jesus Christ. We're to grow. Listen carefully. We ought to progressively mature in our relationship with Jesus Christ. That is, he says, for example, grow in the grace and knowledge of our Lord Jesus Christ. How are we to do that? Well, there are several things involved in that, but I want you to understand that it is not enough to be saved and stopped. That is, because this is a relationship, we're to grow in our relationship, growing in our intimacy of Him, growing in our understanding of Him, growing in our commitment to Him, growing in our surrender to Him, because when you and I were saved, we were like diamonds in the rough, and some of us were pretty rough. And so therefore, what does God do? He begins His work of doing what? Maturing us, polishing us, shining us, working in our life. How does He do that? In several ways, one of which, of course, is tribulation, trial, hardship, difficulty, persecution. All of these things are a part of the Christian life. You remember what He said to Timothy? He said, listen, if you live godly in Christ Jesus, you can expect the world to persecute you. Therefore, the Christian life is not a life of ease, comfort, and pleasure. It is a life of maturing, of progressively growing in the Christ-likeness. It is not because I'm getting better, it is because the Christ who is within me, the Christ who is within you, is having more and more control of our life, and we're surrendering more and more to Him, and the Spirit of God, listen, is filling us, and He is exercising more control of our life. So it isn't that we get better apart from Him, it is Christ on the inside of us. Well, when you think about the Christian life and think about growing, what's involved in that growing process? Well, one thing that is certainly important, and that is the Word of God. You will not grow in your Christian life if you neglect this book. Peter says in the first chapter, or second chapter, 1 Peter, he says, as newborn babes desire, what? The sincere milk of the Word. What does he mean by that? Well, he's simply saying this. When you first become a Christian, you're like a babe in Christ. He says, desire the sincere milk of the Word. What does he mean? He means those things that are the easiest to understand. There are some things in the Bible that are much easier to understand than others. And you recall that even Peter said about what Paul wrote. He said, some things that Paul writes are very difficult to understand. Now, that gives me a lot of comfort when I read it. And I think, well, if Peter didn't understand it, then maybe I don't have such a hard time either. So there's some things that are simple to understand. There's some things that are not so simple to understand. Once in a while, I'll meet a new Christian, and I'll say, well, you need to read the Word of God. They say, well, I've been reading it. Haven't been saved but a month, so I've been reading the book of Revelation. Say, wait a minute, that's not where you start. That is not, listen, that's not milk, friend. That's T-bone steak. That is not milk. And so when he says, as newborn babes desire the sincere milk of the Word, as a new Christian, I'm to start with the understanding. And oftentimes what I'll say to somebody who's a new Christian, read the Gospel of John. Because the Gospel of John was written with the purpose that we may believe that Jesus Christ is the Son of God. And oftentimes reading the Gospels, of course, it's narrative, and we begin to understand who Jesus is and how he operated and so forth. So certainly one of the very basic ideas when it comes to Christian growth is learning the Word of God, studying the Word of God, reading it, meditating upon it, thinking about it, absorbing it, watching how God works it in your life, and keeping a diary and seeing how God has kept his promises in your life. You see, as you begin to soak your mind and your heart and your spirit with the Word of God, you know what you're doing? You're driving out things that ought not to be there. Listen, the Word of God is a cleanser. The Bible says, thy word have I hid in my heart that I might not sin against God. The Word is a lamp unto my feet, a light unto my path. And so certainly if you're going to progressively move in your relationship to him, studying and reading and meditating upon the Word of God. Secondly is prayer. You'll recall what Paul said to Colossian Christians. He said in that fourth chapter, devote yourself to prayer. Now, devoting yourself to prayer isn't now lay me down to sleep, pray the Lord my soul to keep. If I should die before I wake, pray the Lord my soul to take. Well, first of all, if you know what eternal security is, you don't even have to pray that prayer anymore, because you're already settling your issue where you're going to spend eternity. It may be a good prayer for children, but I wouldn't recommend it for the simple reason. What you want them to understand that once they're saved by the grace of God, they don't have to keep praying, Lord, if I should die, please take my soul. He already has your soul. Prayer is the way to develop your relationship, talking with him, listening to him, allowing God to speak to your heart. When you mix the Word and you mix prayer, and that is a discipline in your life, you are going to begin to grow in your Christian experience. But growing in the Christian life is not only reading the Bible and praying, but you know what it is? It's also sharing with other people what God has done in your life. There's something about telling and sharing of the people what Christ is doing in your life. What does it do? First of all, it's like more affirmation, more confirmation. You get stronger and more confident in what you believe and what you're saying. God begins to work in your life, and here's what you'll discover. You'll discover that one of the best ways for you to learn the Word of God is to share what you do know with someone else, because they're going to ask you questions you don't know. They'll send you back to the Word of God so you'll know what you do know the next time you share with them. And so sharing your faith is certainly a part of the Christian life. Not only that, but serving the Lord. Listen to what he says. He says in Ephesians chapter 2, for by grace ye are saved through faith, that not of yourselves, it's the gift of God, not of works, lest any man should boast. Then he says, we are his workmanship. God's the one who's made us as we are. We are his workmanship, created in Christ Jesus for good works, which God preordained, foreordained that you and I should walk in them. If I'm going to grow and mature in my Christian life, reading the Bible and prayer and serving the Lord is a very important part of that, because as I learn to give myself away to others, what am I doing? I'm following the pattern of Jesus. What did he say? He said, I didn't come to be served, but I came to serve. If I am going to grow in my Christian life, I am certainly going to have to be willing to serve the Lord. There are many facets of the Christian life, but remember this. It is the Spirit of God who is producing the fruit. Remember Jesus said, I'm abiding in you and you're abiding in me. Sitting at the Father's right hand, who's sitting in your heart and mind? Who's sitting in your heart and mind is the person of the Holy Spirit doing what? He is willing, ready, and able. Listen, has the power to express the nature of Jesus in your life and my life through every circumstance. He's the one who helps us endure. He's the one who enables us to tenaciously hold on to the will of God when everything around us is shaking loose. He's the one who gives us the faith. He's the one who's establishing us. He's the one who's giving us that sense of confidence and absolutely unshakable security that no matter what happens, God is on our side. The Christian life is a wonderful adventure. The Christian life is a journey with the person of Jesus. It is the most fantastic adventure that a person could ever undertake in this life, because it is walking hand in hand in, heart with and heart with, and here's something else. It is a walk that will never cease. Jesus Christ, listen to what he said. He said, I will never leave you nor forsake you. And Jesus never told a lie. Whatever he promises, all of heaven will back up every single promise that he made. Very important you and I understand what the Christian life is all about. Christ living his life in and through us in order to bring glory to God, honor to God by the life that we live.
2: 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Being criticized can hurt. Receiving praise can be awkward. 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
2: 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Is it criticism or critique? Encouragement or flattery? Either way, how should a believer respond? Here's a moment with Charles Stanley.
8: If they're coming across very loving and kind, that's one thing. But you can just sort of discern when a person is critical. They've got something deep down inside. So I would say the tone of their voice, number one. Number two, watch their eye contact. And third, their body language. And ask yourself the question now, exactly what are they saying to me? Is this a word of criticism? Is this genuine affirmation? Or are they flattering me? Do they want something in return? And the Spirit of God will show you and help you understand what's really going on here between you and that other person. If I'm willing to receive your criticism or your praise, and I understand how to do that, especially criticism, then it's easy for me to receive that same kind of criticism from God, realizing that He doesn't condemn us, but He corrects us. But if I can take it from you, whom I can see, I can take it easier from Him, whom I cannot see. And so it does strengthen us, because what happens is, as I respond correctly to someone, it strengthens my sense of courage that I can take it, my perseverance to keep moving. It helps me to be able to discern the difference between my actions and my personhood, so that if somebody attacks my personhood, I can think, well, God doesn't attack my personhood. He corrects my mistakes. So I think in the volley that goes back and forth between people, when we respond to each other correctly, I think God affirms that. He says it's a badge of courage.
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9: 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Or maybe your perfect vacay is a couple of backpacks full of the must-haves. 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Because sometimes the best part of summer

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0: This song is for those who feel abandoned, feel unseen, not known, struggling through life all on their own. 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He is the rock in the hard place.
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Morning Cruise. Rated the number one show by people who are obviously not that picky. The Morning Cruise with Dave, Bill, and Carmen. Every morning on your way to work.

Hey friends, it's Sandy at the Joy FM. So glad we're together again. And I've got songs and scripture and conversation to take you through the entire night. First up, Andrew Riff.

0: on the Joy FM. Well, since it just happens to be World Chocolate Day, I think that makes it totally appropriate for you and I to wander out to the kitchen for a chocolatey midnight snack right now. I think I've got some Rocky Road ice cream out there in the freezer.
1: By this point in summer, most of our perfect plans have been overtaken by real life. Maybe you imagined a summer of dream vacations, big adventures, and picture-perfect family memories. But here we are, just a handful of weeks into summer, and it's been more nightmare schedule juggling, zombies on the couch, and epic sibling arguments than the scenic sunsets and storybook summer you planned. And somehow, the memories are still happening. Popsicles dripping down toddler arms, swimming pools and splash pads, evening walks, and living room dance parties, complete with wooden spoon microphones and couch cushion stages. And in the middle of it all, we're right there with you, with the perfect soundtrack for your summer. So if you're headed to swim lessons, VBS pickup, or making another grocery run, remember, sometimes the moments that matter most aren't the ones that make the photo album. 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
2: How angry are you really? I'm Lena Ebijamra, and this is today's Single Christian. I recently saw a morning news segment reporting on the huge increase in road rage. I wasn't surprised. I've seen it firsthand. People are driving with an angry intensity like never before. But the video footage still shocked me. Men and women were getting out of their cars and beating each other up in anger. It made me reconsider what I do and say on the road, but it also got me thinking. Are we as a people becoming angrier and angrier with violence brimming over at the tip of the iceberg? Jesus once warned us that out of the abundance of our hearts, our mouths speak. I wonder what

also got me thinking. Are we as a people becoming angrier and angrier with violence brimming over at the tip of the iceberg? Jesus once warned us that out of the abundance of our hearts, our mouths speak. I wonder what comes out of your mouth when you're a little bit squeezed. Does joy leak out or do you explode in anger? The only way to overflow with grace is to daily fill up on God's word and pray. He's the only one who...

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Music from Matt Maher, Gonna Be All Right. That's a new song here on the Joy FM. I'm Sandy. So there's a scripture that I've been sitting with this week and really learning from, I guess you could say pondering, is Jeremiah 29:13, where God says, "You will seek me and find me when you seek me with all your heart." And I'm trying to work on that, truly seeking God more. And for that, for me, that means scrolling on my phone less, watching TV a little bit less, and instead opening my Bible more and carving out some quiet time with Him.

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1: One thing we can be sure of, my friend, is that God is faithful always, today, tomorrow, and forever. 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

0: The Joy FM, that's Caleb and John. I'm Sandy. So today we got a message in the studios from a listening friend saying that her FM signal has gotten kind of staticky today. She said, I didn't do anything different. And you know, that can happen on FM radio signals, and it can be caused by atmospheric changes, believe it or not. 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

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It's called Wait For Me. New music here on the Joy FM. Next up, Francesca Battistelli. I like this song. It's about how God is writing his story in our hearts.

0: hope you're finding peace tonight. I'm Sandy here at the Joy FM. Well, tonight I am smiling because I'm looking back on my phone at the photos from our family reunion. It was about 10 days ago. And in these photos, I'm seeing all my extended family together, those faces that I love and I don't get to see often enough. And this is the first time we've ever had a family reunion. So I'm so thankful for this precious time together.
1: They say birds of a feather flock together, which might explain how Dave, Bill, and Carmen always seem to find the funniest birds in the flock.
2: Jules is in this morning. We have talked a little bit about summer jobs recently. Your girls would be in the range of maybe doing a summer job.
3: Yeah. Ellie, she's still doing her little business. This year, she's like, I need to expand my offerings. And it now includes yard care, dog disposal removal, stuff.
2: Right.
3: Elderly care. She got asked, would you
0: That's
3: go sit
0: sweet.
3: On my grandma?
0: Aww.
3: That was
0: sit
3: sweet.
0: Wait,
3: grandma.
0: Hold on.
2: 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Let's talk prepositions.
3: No, wait. They're like, Grandma has a wound and she needs her bandages. So would you go with Ellie and help change her bandages?
2: You
3: no.
2: sit on her, Ellie. I'll bandage your wounds.
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1: 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Twice. Also, you enjoy a few days with the sand between your toes and the sound of the waves as you make lifetime memories with the kids. Or maybe your perfect vacay is a couple of backpacks full of the must-haves. Just the right socks, sturdy walking boots, the perfect pairing of pants, and pullover just in case. For the kind of mountain hikes you dreamt of as a child. Or maybe you're headed absolutely nowhere. Just taking advantage of having a little extra time on your hands to sit and relax. Because sometimes the best part of summer is what you don't do. Wherever your road leads you, don't forget to take us along. 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
3: Love is the most powerful thing you can do for him. And if he says that gifts and acts of service is his love language and you want to have an impact on his life, I suggest you give him heavy doses of those two languages. And after you've done that for about 3 months, you ask him one day, "How much love do you feel coming from me?" On a scale of 0 to 10. And if he gives you a 6 or 7, you say, "Good, I'm really trying to be better." When he gives you a 9 or 10, he's really feeling your love, then the next week you say to him, "You know, one of the things I'd really like for you to do for me," and you tell him something. And because he's feeling loved by you, chances are he'll do it. And you're teaching him how to speak your love language. When a man feels loved and his wife gives a request of him, he's very likely to fulfill it.
2: For more, go to 5lovelanguages.com.

Our street team here at the Joy FM is called our Joy Crew. 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

There's a song from Need to Breathe on the Joy FM tonight. My name is Sandy. So yesterday, I got a very welcome text message from my friend Tammy. Tammy is one of those people who inspires me to be better. She's always uplifting. She's pure sunshine. Anyway, it's been a while. We're both busy, right? So it's been a while since we've communicated. And I got her message just out of the blue yesterday saying, let's get together for coffee. She sought me out. Tammy sought me out, and it reminds me of a scripture that we've been looking at this week about taking time to seek out the Lord. God said in Jeremiah 29:13, you will seek me and find me when you seek me with all your heart. And just like my friend Tammy sought me out yesterday and said, let's set a date to get together for coffee so you and I can seek out that quiet time for Jesus. He is always, always ready to meet with you and with me. Let's pray. Jesus, we love you. We thank you for loving us. God, forgive us for the times when we're rushing around or scrolling our phones or all the things that I do that avoid that time with you. Help us to carve out quiet time to open our Bibles, to look into the beautiful Word of God, to pray, and then to listen for your voice. We pray and lift up all the prayer requests coming into our prayer center tonight. Lord, be with all of my friends here this evening. Bring them comfort and peace through your love. And it's in Jesus' name we pray.

0: Bible instructs us to give thanks in all things. That means in the good and the bad, in the ugly and the beautiful, we are to thank God for it all. And I think this song helps me set my eyes on the list of reasons I have to be grateful. God has been so good. And in the midst of fires and trials and struggles and battles, I still have a reason to be grateful.
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4: 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I'm Sandy from Weekends here on The Joy FM. 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

New music from Freddie Cash here on the Joy FM. And I'm Sandy. Good to be with you. Well, if you have wanted to pray more, but you don't know where to start, you're not alone. Me too. But keep listening. I found something that's helping me, and I'm going to share it this hour, a simple prayer model that has helped me to pray more effectively and not get so distracted. So that's coming up here on the Joy FM.

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1: So many of us want to pray more, but we don't even know where or how to start. Hey, it's Sandy at the Joy FM, and I've been in this boat myself. And lately, though, I found something. I've been following a simple pacts model, and that's ACTS, like the Book of Acts. ACTS. A stands for adoration. You begin by praising God for who He is. And then you move to C. C stands for confession. Just take a minute to confess any wrongs that come to mind in your life. T, spend some time giving thanks for all God's done in your life. And then S stands for supplication, which is just a big fancy word that means state your prayer request to God. If you're interested in this ACTS model for prayer, again, it's really simple. It's helping me to stay on track. I had Jake post this on our website. So if you're interested, just go to my page. I'm Sandy. When you go to our website, thejoyfm.com.
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0: So I live in the Southeast, and I was talking to my family in upstate New York today. Hey, I'm Sandy here at the Joy FM. Maybe you've got family out of town as well. But summers are very pretty in upstate New York. Winters are kind of long, but the summers are beautiful. I mean, they're having like in the 70s right now, very low humidity. Where my family lives, there's rolling hills and farmland and cornfields. So anyway, they went out for ice cream today, and they saw 10 deer along the way. How fun is that?
1: When the summer static and the summer schedules make you wish for summer silence.

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1: It was an insight that this stepdad didn't see for many years, but when it dawned on him, it hit him like a ton of bricks. He said, when I married my stepson's mother, I destroyed his dream of his parents getting back together. Oh, yeah. Many kids of divorce do hold on to that dream, so it's really hard when their parent marries. And that explains why the boy wasn't so welcoming to the stepdad for a long time. The stepdad's realization helped soften his heart towards his stepson, and in time, they found their way to each other. Dreams do die hard, and then sometimes, new dreams begin. For Family Life Blended, I'm Ron Deal.
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I'm Sandy. Next song is really good. The lyrics are amazing. It's Andrew Rip called I Do It Again. It's written from the perspective of Christ on the cross.

0: be praying. A very early good morning to you. I'm Sandy here at the Joy FM, and I want you to walk confidently and boldly into this new day because the favor of the Lord is with you. And remember our scripture promise, Jeremiah 29:13, where God says, "You will seek me and find me when you seek me with all your heart."
1: Remember when summer started? The kids were excited for mornings with no alarm clock and weeks with no homework. Endless days of adventure were ahead. And now, a few weeks in, the excitement has given way to,
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New music from Carly Ann Taylor. It's called Why Should I Worry? We're not going to worry today, right? We're going to stay strong. We're going to keep the faith. I'm Sandy, and I will catch you here tomorrow at the Joy FM.

0: So here's something pretty amazing. 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
3: 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Scoot over.
2: Just don't be so selfish. 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Jack only weighs about $1.50, you know?
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5: Yeah, the light came on for me, Jim, when I could start to see these eight emotions as gifts from God. Because I grew up in a home where crying was off limits. Like, you don't do that.
4: That's Gabe Lyons, and he and his wife Rebecca are our guests today on Focus on the Family with Jim Daly. They're going to offer tools for couples to understand your emotions and to connect with each other better and more deeply. Thanks for joining us. I'm John Fuller.
1: John, I had the chance to speak to Gabe and Rebecca at a conference in Nashville earlier this year, and they shared some powerful insights about the ways your past could still be affecting you and causing conflict in your relationship. And if you just stop and think about that, I think you could probably identify two or three things in your relationship that your past is affecting. And we're all going to hear more from them how to process those experiences with your spouse specifically.
4: Mm-hmm. And Gabe and Rebecca are speakers, writers, and co-hosts of the podcast called Rhythms for Life. And they joined you, Jim, to talk about their book, The Fight for Us. We've got details about the book online. And here now, the conversation with Gabe and Rebecca Lyons.
1: Gabe and Rebecca, welcome to Focus on the Family. It's good to have you back.
6: Oh, it's a joy.
7: Thank you for having us. We love being with you.
1: Now, you know, one of the key things, this is a great marriage book, a great life book, The Fight for Us. I love the idea of fighting for your marriage. It feels like too few of us in the Christian community are willing to do that. Mm-hmm. So let me ask that bigger question. Why do we give up so easily? Mm-hmm. Why is our divorce rate 35, 40% in the Christian community?
7: Well, I think people get discouraged easily. I mean, it's hard, right? Marriage has conflict in it. You have arguments with your spouse. You start to get narratives in your head.
1: I've never experienced that.
6: I know. We, though, are professionals at fighting, which felt fitting to write about fighting, because I do think we see the reason why even Christians walk away is that we see each other as the enemy instead of the ultimate enemy, who is really trying to divide us. And so the only power the enemy has over his sons and daughters is he accuses and then gets us to agree.
1: Yeah.
6: And so he might say or plant an intrusive thought that's saying Gabe is not attentive to your needs. He's suppressing you or dismissing you. He's transactional. And then I'll be like, that hurt or that felt that way. And so I'll internalize that and then I'll ruminate on it. And all of a sudden it grows.
1: Yeah. It's so interesting. You write about unhealthy conflict patterns. I mean, this is it. This is where everybody needs to lean in.
6: Right.
1: Because every marriage experiences that. There's just things that we do that we learn from our childhood typically that we build on in our adult years, these unhealthy conflict patterns. What was happening for you, particularly Rebecca, where you were experiencing that with Gabe?
6: Yeah, so we had something that we had cultivated without intention called the dysfunctional dance. And it was triggered by these emotions, and it was silent, intense, avoidant, and anxious. And the more we talked to other couples about it, we found this was a trend. The silent was always triggered by hurt, like some form of hurt that was never expressed or repaired that started to grow into resentment or bitterness. And so we just kind of said, agreed with it is what it is, and we moved on. The intense one is the one that really was ours.
7: We're good at this one.
6: And that's triggered by anger. That's, you know, and the scriptures say, in your anger, do not sin. So it's okay to go, there could be a righteous anger around some of the things that we feel like we might not be honoring in one another or recognizing well in one another. But again, anger unexpressed is toxic, right? Yeah. Like it becomes rage, it becomes depression, it becomes all kinds of things. And so we have to express it. So the intense one is one. And as we've pulled so many marriages, intense is like the top one and silent is second. So those extremes, but there's also avoidant and anxious. Avoidant is triggered by guilt and anxious is triggered by fear. And so these are all stress responses and they happen so much in the margins, the transitions, because the bottom line is we're rookies. Like we've never, you know, before kids had kids, we never had special needs kids till we entered that. We had never, you know, did a cross country move and then there's stressors there and then launching kids and kids getting married and going off to college. And we realized that we saw every transition differently based on our origin, which created stress, which created conflict. Because we're rookies.
1: Well, how long have you been married? You're not rookies.
6: 28 years.
1: I mean, you look great. Don't get me wrong. But 28 years. Yeah, you're kind of moving into the MVP category.
6: Well, I just felt like the first time we tried everything in whatever season we were in, we missed each other a little bit.
1: Let me ask you. Yeah, which is good. And, you know, people are hearing the definitions and kind of, okay, that's me. That's my husband, whatever.
6: Yeah.
1: I do feel like there can be some gender application to this. I'm not sure, but I look at the silent marriage. I would have thought that was first, though, but you're saying the intense marriage is first.
6: Right, or maybe they recognize that, and then they grow silent over time.
1: And I think, there's not any one thing. You just don't fall in one bucket and stay there. Mm-hmm. But the silent marriage, I kind of see as a husband's domain, because we're little boys. Mm-hmm. I don't know that we truly ever emotionally grow up. So when we are wounded or we're frustrated, we tend to pull out of the battle. Yeah. Gabe, was that
7: yours? No, it's true. And I think for men, we want to de-escalate. We don't want to get so angry and puffed up. So we tend to just turn inward. And we don't, you know, it's intimidating when your wife's really great with emotions, understands emotions, can communicate to you the 100 different emotions she's experienced over the last few days. And yet as a husband, I know there was many times I was at a loss of words. I didn't have the same feelings, the same emotions that would lead her to feel disconnected because I couldn't relate. And so I think for a lot of men, this journey towards understanding our feelings, realizing that they're valuable, they're not just soft things that you should avoid or you should press down, but you should learn how to express them. Because when I started to do that, that's when we began to have better conversations. I'm still not an expert the way Rebecca would be. And I think most husbands need to feel comfortable. Like you're probably never going to be that. But to just spend some time and energy learning how to relate is going to open up a whole new dimension of the relationship instead of going silent. Because when we go silent, what happens is we stop talking. And Rebecca and I have learned this time and time again. If we're not talking, we're not healing. Right. And so a marriage that stops talking, over time, the silence becomes resentment, the resentment becomes contempt. And as we know from Gottman and others, contempt is the marriage killer. Yeah. And so we want to avoid that at all costs by getting the conversation moving again.
1: Yeah, no, I can appreciate that. And I think men, we struggle. A vulnerable example of that, Gene's second brother committed suicide probably 4 years ago. Wow. And it was one where it was heavy. Right? Yeah. Rightfully, understandably. Mm-hmm. But as the months went by, I remember talking to Gene, and my experience in life was losing my mom at 9 and my dad at 11.
6: Yeah.
1: You got to pick yourself up, you got to go, because we can't just sit here.
6: Yeah.
1: And she was grieving. And I remember saying to her, I remember exactly where we were standing in the kitchen, and I was giving her that speech, you know, the husband speech. We got to get up. We got to go. We need to deal with this. And she just looked at me and said, you know, Jim, not everybody's wired like you.
7: Yeah.
1: I'm not wired like you. And you got to choose to sit in this grief with me or just keep moving. And it scared me.
7: Right.
1: It literally was like one of the few times in my life I was fearful. Mm. Like, what do I do?
7: Yeah.
1: I didn't know what to do, Gabe.
7: Well, I think as husbands, we do freeze in those moments. We know we're supposed to be feeling something.
1: Right.
7: But like, you're like, is this on? And I remember in a counseling session I was having at one point, having a conversation, the counselor just asked me a simple question about how I was feeling about our marriage and our family. I responded, and he says back to me, Gabe, I feel like I'm talking to an Excel spreadsheet. And I go, well, wait, is that a compliment? I mean, I love Excel spreadsheets. This is how I can do like, budget. I love like analyzing logic. And he goes, no, this is not a compliment. Like that distance between your head and your heart.
8: Yeah.
7: If we can't work on that to where when Rebecca's expressing need, you can't meet her in that space, then there's going to always be a disconnect. And that really began a journey for me of deciding I'm going to better understand emotions so I can at least start that journey towards better connection with my wife.
8: It's so good, but it can be scary.
7: Mm-hmm. Yeah.
8: But it's so good on the other end of the reward right. of that intimacy.
6: Right.
7: Yeah.
8: Let me ask you go ahead.
6: I was just going to say emotion is energy in motion and it's given to us by God, right? You know, you think of David, God's bestie, a man after his heart. And if David wasn't emotional, I don't know who was, right? Because he lamented before God, he praised, he danced, he rejoiced. And I think there was a fullness because out of the heart, right? He wasn't betraying the heart. And when we suppress emotion, we betray our hearts. But the scriptures tell us that out of the heart, the mouth speaks and it's the wellspring of life. So it's the source of life. And so recognizing that the heart needs to be in tune, right? Like it's part of the soul, the mind, will, and emotions, that it needs to be in tune with the spirit and going, oh, grief, if Jesus was a man of sorrows, well acquainted with grief, then grief and living through grief, you know, he comforts us so we can comfort others. Like this is part of God's design. And so I think part of it is a recovery of that, not in a way that, emasculates men, but gives them the fullness of understanding, like there's a wellspring that comes from our recognition of that emotion.
8: There's also a deep honesty with what I see David, you know, as humanity. He seems to be a really straightforward, honest person. And you often have to ask yourself, I have, like, Lord, he made the big errors, and yet you say he has a heart after you.
7: Yeah.
8: How do I reconcile that, Lord?
6: Yes.
7: I know.
8: And I think it's in the space you're saying.
6: Well, he withheld nothing from God.
8: It was all out there.
6: Yeah. And vulnerability is risk, you know? And I think for men and for women, that can be the reason why we don't go there, because maybe we were vulnerable in our past and we were betrayed or silenced.
8: All the things that create
6: and
8: that.
6: So then that puts that wall up like you. I can understand, like, hey, as a child, I needed to disassociate for survival. But sometimes the skills we learn as children don't serve us as adults.
8: Definitely not.
6: Right? Yeah. So it's coming back to that, like that younger version of yourself and going, how does God want to continue to reveal what he wants to heal even as I become an adult?
8: Yeah. So with the silent marriage, the intense marriage, the avoidant marriage, the anxious marriage, and you know, I think people need to get a copy of the book to read more about that. We're not going to cover it all right here. But how do we avoid those behaviors so that we have a stronger marriage? Just, you know, kind of the $1 million question in the first 15 minutes here.
6: Yeah, it's basically what we call notice and name, right? Because there is an emotion behind our triggered reaction. So often we focus on behavior management.
8: Right.
6: We erupt or we're silent and we finally come back together and are like, I'm sorry for how I handled that. But we never go to root cause. Like, why was that so triggering? Why is this topic on money so triggering or sex so triggering or parenting so triggering to me? There's probably, you know, in psychology, that popular phrase says everything hysterical is historical. Hmm. So where has this bumped up against us in the past that has been a trigger that we kind of really respond to? The amygdala goes offline, fight, fight, freeze. All the cortisol is, you know, that stress hormone is surging. It takes 4 hours to leave our system. We've got to get to the root cause. And so what we have encouraged a lot of people to do, when you take 15 minutes apart, you de-escalate, you get with the Lord, God, show me what you want me to know about this. Like, is there more to this topic that just keeps becoming friction for us?
8: Yeah.
6: And then coming back and asking God to just show us places of pain, places of wounding in our past that he wants to heal so that when we talk about parenting, we're in unity. When we talk about money, there's an honoring and a showing of empathy to one another because our origin stories didn't look the same, which does now reflect in why we see things differently.
8: You know, and so much of what you're saying for some people, wow, that sounds like a lot of work.
6: Yeah, that's true.
8: And it is.
6: Yeah.
8: But it's good work.
6: Yeah. It's confession. It's like a rhythm of confession.
8: Right. And the intimacy gained in that is what the goal is, right? That you are one flesh.
7: Yeah. If you have a vision and understand, you know, God gave me Rebecca because she was going to likely be the healing agent embodied. Right. He was going to use to help me grow closer to him, to better understand my story, my blind spots. Instead of seeing her as the enemy, this is what happens in the fight. We see each other as the enemy versus recognizing if she's curious, which she's been with me. Like, she's asked me better questions than anybody's ever asked me about my childhood, about the story wow. I've lived, which helps reveal to me all kinds of new things with someone with insight that I need to unpack and process and bring to God. And then I can do the same with her.
8: Yeah.
7: I can bring curious questions. And so we invite couples to say, hey, instead of the stalemate, let's re-enter the relationship with curiosity, understanding that what's going on behind the dance is deep pain, deep hurt, and you're the person, you're the one that God can use to help reveal and help see that healed.
8: Yeah. Now, you've written the book, so I get to ask these questions. There's an example of that in the book that you talked about. I think in the area where you allowed busyness and distractions to keep you from connecting with Rebecca.
7: Yeah, I call
8: so
7: it.
8: I could say amen to this. So,
7: well, I call it the dopamine of distraction. You know,
8: dopamine distraction.
7: We get that dopamine hit from activity, production, and that was kind of how I've went through my life. My career was just, I stayed busy. I always had something on the calendar. Didn't like a lot of time to just sit idle or quiet. And that's what was ultimately tripping me up in our marriage, because I wasn't creating the space for Rebecca and I to have time for those types of intimate conversations. I mean, these conversations do take time. It is work. And many of us just want to avoid it like I did. So playing golf was way more fun, you know, for 5 hours than sitting with Rebecca and having a deep dialogue about my history growing up and the trauma related to that that I experienced that was impacting us. And so I think as we move into this, especially as men, we want to just take account that we're giving the time necessary to this relationship, that we're saying we're going to prioritize our relationship. And we encourage couples to look at the next year ahead and say, we're gonna give this a year of just investment, of higher priority, maybe canceling some other things on the social calendar, and giving ourselves some space to do this kind of work together.
8: You know, one thing that is helpful is having good friends that can help you in that way. And this fits here. I was gonna talk to you about this a little later, but I have a friend, Randy, and you know, we're just talking about that intimacy and how to develop that emotional intimacy with your wife, because it is a stumbling block for us. Yeah. We can go play golf for 5 hours, come home, and Gene will say to me, so how's Bob's marriage? Because they're struggling. And I'll say, it never came up. Yeah. But he does have a new driver.
6: Yeah. Exactly.
8: Yeah, 5 hours.
6: I'm not sure if that's related.
8: And what's weird is, like, she is dumbfounded. Like, you could be with that guy for 5 hours and his life didn't come up?
7: Right.
8: Yeah. Who wants to talk about that? But that's part of it. So this friend, Randy, he and I were talking about how to deepen that emotional moment. And he said to me, he goes, well, why don't you treat that time with Gene like you would prep for a broadcast? Mm. And I went, whoa.
7: Right.
8: Because I spend time, you know, reading a book, looking at questions that are prepared, all the connections of that, I know your story because I've been briefed and read it. And I thought, what a great example for me, at least, in what I do, to have that same intensity.
7: I do that too, Jim.
8: To do prep.
7: I will now on my iPhone, I'll put in the notes questions to ask Rebecca when we're having dinner one night. And it feels dumb to do that. Like,
6: I love it.
7: Why do I still have to do that?
6: You prepared for us?
8: But, thank you. Lit up when you said that.
7: I know. But I think it's okay. Guys need to feel that permission. Like, hey, when you hear an interesting thought or you're learning or you're listening or reading a book, think about a question you could discuss as a couple. This for Rebecca does enliven the relationship. It shows interest into her. You know, the definition some have used of intimacy is into
6: me
7: you see.
8: Yeah.
7: Right? And like, you can only do that through some good conversation.
8: Yeah, that's so, so good. Let me ask you about the list of emotions, since we're putting out the list of questions. I mean, list of emotions that we need to be aware of that we can communicate better. Yeah. What do you think, Rebecca?
6: Well, we take this from Dr. Chip Dodd in his book, The Voice of the Heart. And the 8 primary feelings are hurt, lonely, sad, anger, fear, shame, guilt, and glad. Gabe would have thought that I was an ocean of emotion with 1,000 feelings because of all of those 8, they each kind of encapsulate it's kind of like the notes on the scale, the primary notes, or the 4 primary colors. There's so many things that come under that. Like you say, what are you feeling? He's like, I'm frustrated. I'm like, well, that's under anger. But often we don't know what we're feeling. And there were years where I would ask Gabe, I'm like, well, what do you feel? He's like, I don't know. Like, he wouldn't even be able to name one or recognize. He's like, I'm not feeling anything. I'm like, well, you seem kind of frustrated. You seem angry. Yeah. It's like, no, I'm not angry. I'm just frustrated. You know, so it just felt like a little bit of a loop.
8: Yeah.
6: But the emotions are being triggered by something. And again, like we said, if it's something historical, then maybe we've had this fight for a while, or maybe, you know, I would just give an example for us, like the feeling of fear, right? You know, the fear, there's an impairment to every emotion, Dr. Chip says, but then there's also a gift. So fear, you know, the impairment is anxiety. It's imagining a future without God in it. Mm. But the redemption of fear, the scriptures say the fear of the Lord is the beginning of wisdom. So a named and confessed fear to Gabe goes from anxiety that might be ruminating in my head to wisdom on how can we come together around something that you're that's concerning.
7: Yeah, the light came on for me, Jim, when I could start to see these eight emotions as gifts from God. Because I grew up in a home where crying was off limits. Like, you don't do that.
6: Well, he was told it means you're feeling sorry for yourself.
7: Wow. Yeah, and so if you grow up like a lot of people did, I mean, our parents didn't have these emotional health conversations. Right. Most of them didn't.
6: Right.
7: There wasn't a language for this. A lot of our parents were in the silent generation. They just like did their work, provided for the family, and you, that's how you did it. I think for me to understand emotions are actually a positive that God's given us, even though they might sound negative. Sadness. I don't want to feel sadness. Well, I should feel sadness. I feel sad that my mother passed away recently.
6: Yeah, that's appropriate.
7: Sadness is honoring the memory of someone, you know, or anger. Anger is passion. Like, most of us do the work we do. Like, you lead Focus on the Family because you're angry about the state of the family in the world and you want to do something about it. So instead of seeing all these as negatives, the moment I could realize, wait, no, these are gifts meant to lead towards relationship. And if I can know how to express them, Rebecca and I are going to walk through feelings together, it can help. And so we try to walk people through that in the book, especially men. I mean, I write half the book, Rebecca writes half the book, but some of these chapters, I really took on a tone so that men would feel heard and understood, and women and wives would better understand the ways sometimes we as men just struggle with these things and how we need grace and patience. Rebecca had a lot of grace for me in the process as I kind of tripped over my words and tried to express feelings. And that was really helpful for me not to create like some shame about it, but to actually start to learn how to do it better.
6: Right, guilt is conviction. Right. But we could hide in toxic shame, or we can confess the conviction and then experience the freedom.
8: You know, and that's so good. Most of this is the tools to be able to do this, right?
7: Yeah. It's,
8: and what we found, we have something called Hope Restored, which is a 4-day intensive. It can be tailored for different days, et cetera. But the one that is the workhorse is a 4-day intensive. It's like 36 hours of counseling right in a row.
7: Yeah.
8: Sunday night, Monday, Tuesday, Wednesday, Thursday lunch. It has a post 2-year 81% success rate.
6: Amen. Praise
8: God. And about 30% of the couples coming already have divorce papers in hand.
6: Wow.
8: What's so interesting about that and the predictability of it, it's exactly what you guys are saying. Sunday is rough. Monday is rough. Tuesday is rough because all the stuff is coming out.
6: Yeah.
8: Stuff that the couples don't even know about each other. And then Wednesday, the healing starts. Mm-hmm. Thursday, the Holy Spirit just like stamps it. And I think that's why it's got such a high success rate, because you loved each other at one time.
7: That's right.
6: Right.
8: And it's undoing the woundedness, the pain that we've inflicted on each other, and learning how to do this in a more healthy way.
7: Yeah.
6: Well, the reason we continue the dysfunctional dance is there's a secondary gain. We get to avoid the pain, right?
8: Yeah.
6: We just get triggered, we repeat. But you're right, if we actually go... We're scared of something that's like you felt, like this feels off limits. This feels like this could be a black hole. We might really lose each other because it's just too painful to go back to.
8: Right.
6: But with God's help, right? He exposes and resurfaces and heals. And that's the only way to move forward.
8: Yeah.
7: And Rebecca and I do retreats. We just came off last week, 6 couples. That was 4 days going deep with them in the midst of their pain. And the thing that happened by the end, like you said, by the last, like, 30% of this, you start to see couples realize, wait, you're not my enemy.
8: Like, right.
7: And I also am not going to try to make you in my image. Like, God's given us two distinct personalities. We that doesn't mean one's right or wrong. We're just different. And the more we can learn to respect the differences and see how God's created a gift in our marriage, then there's hope again.
6: Yeah.
7: And they start to dream again, and they go back to those dating years and those falling in love years, and they start to reimagine, God does have a vision here, and I need to just forgive and move forward with his help, you know, to support
6: And you're
7: us.
6: Watching the hearts soften. You're watching the tears begin to flow. You're watching like unity and prayer just transform within 3 to 4 days.
8: It's so amazing.
6: It's so beautiful.
8: Gabe, in the book, you talked about dropping, I think, your son off at camp.
7: Yeah.
8: And you're in the middle of this emotional kind of review. How did that connect to your marriage with Rebecca? What was the Lord showing you?
7: Well, my counselor had said, look, you're having a hard time having tears because I hadn't cried in a decade. And he said, I want you to pay attention the next time you do have tears. It was a few months later. I'm dropping my son at camp. He's 12 years old. Driving away, I am crying for like an hour. I can't stop crying. Well, the signal for me was to go back and go, why is this so traumatic for me? Like, what am I feeling? And it took me back to a really hard time in my story when I was 12. And I hadn't put any of this together until I started a process. But in my origin story, it was at a camp type environment where I had a youth pastor that really created a trauma moment for me. But I realized from that moment on, that's where I started to turn my heart off because I trusted this youth pastor. This was a mentor to me. It was somebody that I had shared more with than I had ever shared, probably with my parents. All of a sudden, I get harmed in that. And so when Rebecca and I were finally able to start processing that, I realized I'm in tears right now because I'm scared for my own son. I'm dropping him off at a camp. It's an environment. It's where this trauma happened to me. And it was the tears, though, that led me down the journey to better understand and give weight to the story I'd lived through and the story that I'd really tried to suppress, not talk about, make it go away, keep moving forward. And yet it was what was really locking me up and my inability to connect at the heart level with Rebecca.
4: What an impactful story from Gabe Lyons. And it's pretty inspiring when a couple is willing to push on through, to work through the hard things together, and to really give all of those to the Lord. And Jim, I'm glad we got to hear the first part of the conversation. I'm looking forward to the next part.
8: Well, I'm grateful for Gabe's vulnerability. You know, it's hard for guys to be that vulnerable. It's not an excuse. It just is true. And to hear him search his own heart to find the depth that was required there. Of course, Rebecca, his wife's pulling that out. Come on, Gabe, connect with me. Boy, do I know that feeling with Gene and I. Same thing. He was describing something that many of us experience, which is how the past tends to show up in the present. And for those of you who are tipping into this, I hope the conversation has helped you understand the conflict in your marriage. And I want to encourage you to listen to the next episode to hear Gabe and Rebecca talk more about developing community and honoring one another. We have so many resources here at Focus on the Family to support you in your relationship. Man, 50 years of building help for you in marriage and parenting. If you're hurting because you are dealing with a crisis in your marriage, I want to encourage you to check our Hope Restored Marriage Intensives. It has an 80% success rate for those couples who participate. Don't hesitate to sign up to find healing together. Don't put it off. It's something you should work on today if you are limping. John will have more details on how to find that information in a minute. Another resource for learning how to develop a more connected marriage is Gabe and Rebecca's book, The Fight for Us. 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
9: 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Twice. 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Or maybe your perfect vacay is a couple of backpacks full of the must-haves. Just the right socks, sturdy walking boots, the perfect pairing of pants and pullover just in case. For the kind of mountain hikes you dreamt of as a child. Or maybe you're headed absolutely nowhere. 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
10: What in the world is the church? 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It has nothing to do with being a Baptist, a Methodist, or a Presbyterian, or Catholic, or anything else. The body of Christ is that group of people who have trusted Jesus Christ as their personal Savior and now have become a part of the body of Christ. God is our Heavenly Father, and so God has made it possible for each one of us to belong to His church.
11: For many people, church is synonymous with obligation, ritual, and earning points with God. But is that all there is to it? Today on In Touch, the teaching ministry of Dr. Charles Stanley, we'll hear about the crucial role of the church that Jesus established as we continue our series, Know What You Believe. 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
10: I want to talk about this whole idea of a belief system, and I want to give you a pattern of a belief system. That is, I want to give you a list of things that certainly should be a part of your belief system. That is, what you believe, those things that govern and guide your lifestyle and how you operate. Now, here's what I want you to think about for a moment. And this is why it's so important that you and I understand what we believe. I want you to think for just a moment, not what you do. I want you to think about who you are. Listen to this. Who are you? Here's who you are. As a child of God, listen, as a child of God, you are a person who owns the most precious, valuable thing on the face of this earth, a record of the living revelation of Almighty God, accurate for living in this life and for dying by. You and I have the Trinity, God the Father, God the Son, God the Holy Spirit, who's on our side and who is working in our behalf. We have God the Father we can come to as a child and pray to and who will hear and answer our prayer. We have Jesus Christ, the Son of God, as our Lord and Master and King, one who lives on the inside of us and who will enable us and strengthen us, one who has forgiven us of our sin. We have the Holy Spirit who has indwelt us and sealed us forever as a child of the living God. You and I know that we have been created in the image of Almighty God, that we are fallen creatures, yes we are, but we are forgiven, listen, by the salvation that has been purchased at Calvary through the death of Jesus Christ. He says, if I be lifted up, I will draw all men unto me. Whosoever shall call upon the name of the Lord shall be saved. If thou shalt confess with thy mouth, Jesus Christ is Lord, thou shalt be saved. And you remember what Paul says, believe on the Lord Jesus Christ and thou shalt be saved. Everywhere you turn in the Bible, salvation is the result of a personal relationship with Jesus Christ. Salvation's not good works. A person who is saved does good works. Salvation isn't believing something necessarily. Salvation is receiving by faith Jesus Christ, the Son of God, the eternal Son of God, virgin born, conceived of the Spirit, God the Father, God the Son, God the Holy Spirit, believing Jesus Christ as personal Savior. That's what brings about all of our forgiveness. Jesus said, I am the way, the truth, and the life. No man comes to the Father but by me. And my friend, no matter what you believe, no matter how much you try to believe it, how good you try to be, if you reject the Son of God, there is no salvation. If you reject Jesus Christ as your Savior and Lord, when you die, there is absolutely no hope of salvation. There's not a single verse in this book that says that in spite of the fact that you have rejected Jesus Christ, Christ, you're going to be saved. No. What he gives us eternal security. Eternal security is the work of God, whereby he guarantees that the gift of salvation, once received, can never be lost. That's what salvation is all about. It isn't something that I get because of my behavior. It isn't something that I can keep because of my behavior. It is a relationship. It is not something I believe. It isn't something I attend. It is not something I belong to. It is a personal relationship with the Son of God as a result of our simple faith in Him. Salvation. Well, the next word I want you to put in your category of belief is this, and that is the church. The church. What in the world is the church? The church is made up of believers everywhere, in every country in the world, in every part of this globe. The church, the body of Christ, is every single believer. It has nothing to do with being a Baptist, a Methodist, a Presbyterian, a Catholic, or anything else. The body of Christ is that group of people who have trusted Jesus Christ as their personal Savior and now have become a part of the body of Christ. God is our Heavenly Father. We are His children. The body of believers are to express themselves in love for one another, encouraging each other, uplifting each other, praying for each other, and helping each other in times of need. That should be the expression that the world sees of us. And that is that we are followers of Jesus Christ, that our conduct is in keeping with the one whom we call as the Lord and the Master of our life. When we think in terms of what is the work of the church, ultimately it is this. The church is not a country club. The church is not just a place for social action. The church is not just a place for social fellowship, though all those things are a part of it. The church is the body of Christ, infilled by the Holy Spirit, enabled by the Holy Spirit, corporately and individually as a person. And what is our responsibility? Our responsibility is to do exactly what Jesus said when he said, as you go, make disciples of all nations, baptizing them in the name of the Father, the Son, and the Holy Spirit, teaching them to observe all the things that I've commanded you, and lo, I'm with you all the way, even to the end of this age. And therefore, the privilege of being able to be a part of the church is a wonderful privilege that God has given us. And therefore, to be able to assemble together and to pray together and to pray for one another, all of this is extremely important in the eyes of God, because He has given us a mission. The reason God has sown this world down in New Testament churches is because it is His purpose and His goal that the church of the Lord Jesus Christ proclaim the name of Jesus. Our mission is clear. Our work is very clear. We're not to do many things that oftentimes churches get sidetracked to doing. Our primary responsibility, proclaim the gospel, love people, help them to understand what it means to receive Jesus, disciple, grow them up, and that each one of us would multiply our witness and our testimony for Jesus Christ. In the church, for example, there are two ordinances that we practice. Two according to the Scripture. There are only two in the Bible. The first one is baptism. What is baptism? Baptism by immersion, which is the Scripture way to baptize, not sprinkle, not pour on, but by immersion. Baptism by immersion, because what we have to ask is, what is baptism all about? Baptism is a picture that God has given us of what happens to every single person who is saved, who is forgiven of their sins, and who becomes a child of God. What happens is this. We place our faith in Jesus Christ, and our sins are forgiven, and we are regenerated by the power of the Holy Spirit living on the inside of us. We get a new spirit, we get a new life, and we get a whole new destiny. What do? That means that we have turned from our old life. We are walking in a new direction. So what do? We baptize by immersion because that's what the Bible teaches. Died to our old life, buried in Christ Jesus, risen to walk in newness of life. The unbelieving world has a right to expect something new and different about us because we've died to our old way of life, buried in Christ, and risen to walk in newness of life. Is baptism important? It is absolutely important. Or Jesus would not have said, as you go, make disciples of all nations, baptizing them. Why? Because He wants every single believer to do what? To simply bear witness and to declare before the world, I have died to my old way of life. I have been buried in Christ Jesus, which means I have placed my life in Him. And now I have risen from that old life to walk in newness of life in the fullness and the power and the joy of the Holy Spirit of the living God. And now you can expect my character, my conversation, my conduct to be different because I have a new spirit. I have a new life. I am born again. I am a child of the living God. Therefore, when we think in terms of baptism, baptism is extremely important. When a person says, well, I've been saved, but I've not been baptized, but I don't think it's important, then you've not read the Scripture. Baptism is absolutely important. Now, listen carefully. Baptism does not save you. Baptism is an expression of your obedience. To refuse to be baptized is to express disobedience. It is an outright denial of the command of God. He says if we've been saved, we should be baptized. And what we are doing, we are declaring to the world and to the church that we are now a part of the body of Christ. Well, what about the Lord's Supper? Is the Lord's Supper some optional idea? No. You remember what he says in the Gospels? Jesus said it this way. He said, in the breaking of the bread and the drinking of the wine, he says, this is my body broken for you. This is my blood. It's the blood of a new covenant. That is, from this point on, what happens? And you recall in the crucifixion of Jesus that the veil in the temple was rent from top to bottom. No more sacrifices, no more Holy of Holies. Why? Because Jesus Christ at that moment, he chose to come into the life of every single one of us who's been saved. And that's why he said, I am abiding in you and you are abiding in me. I in you, you in me. And if you'll recall that oftentimes Paul would talk about being in Christ and Christ in us. The Christian life is all about Jesus Christ living his life in us. So that when we come to this Lord's table, which we call communion, and we talk about celebrating, what are we celebrating? While it is a time to examine our hearts, primarily, it is a time to celebrate. To celebrate what? To celebrate, listen, his crucifixion for our sin, which is provided for our forgiveness. It is a time to celebrate that forgiveness. It is a time to celebrate, listen, not only that crucifixion, but to celebrate his resurrection and to celebrate the awesome anticipation that you and I have that Jesus Christ is coming again. The Lord's Supper is a time of commemoration. It is a time of celebration. It should be a time of joy and expectation that our Savior who gave his life at Calvary has given us the awesome, unchangeable, irrevocable promise, and that is, I'm coming again to receive you to myself. Where I am, there you may be also. The church has an awesome responsibility to evangelize the world, and because every single one of us is an individual member of the church, we too share in that responsibility to evangelize the world. We have two ordinances, baptism and the Lord's Supper, both of which are absolutely essential. Listen, not to salvation, but to obedience. A person can go to communion. You can be baptized 10 times. It won't get you into heaven. These are symbolical things that indicate the fact that you have a new spirit, a new life. And when you and I come to the Lord's table, we're coming with praise and thanksgiving for what he's done and the blessed assurance that what we have, we can never lose, and that is eternal life. Well, when you think in terms of what ought to be in your belief system, another word I want you to write down is the Christian life. What about the Christian life? What is the Christian life? The Christian life is simply this. It is Christ living in us and Christ expressing his life through us. His what? His character, his conduct, and his conversation. Those of us who are believers are those who have received Jesus Christ as our Savior. The Holy Spirit is indwelling us, and he's the one who's bearing the fruit of good conduct, good character, and good conversation. So that when somebody says, what is a Christian? A Christian is one who's received the Lord Jesus Christ as personal Savior and one in whom and through whom Jesus Christ is expressing his very life and very nature. Now, when we think in terms of the Christian life, we think in terms of, we say, well, what does a Christian do? Well, let me put it this way. First of all, the most important thing is this. As a child of God, it is the will and purpose of God as for us who are believers to grow in our relationship with him. Remember that the Christian life is a relationship with Jesus Christ. We're to grow. Listen carefully. We ought to progressively mature in our relationship with Jesus Christ. And that is, he says, for example, grow in the grace and knowledge of our Lord Jesus Christ. How are we to do that? Well, there are several things involved in that, but I want you to understand that it is not enough to be saved and stopped. That is, because this is a relationship, we're to grow in our relationship, growing in our intimacy of him, growing in our understanding of him, growing in our commitment to him, growing in our surrender to him, because when you and I were saved, we were like diamonds in the rough, and some of us were pretty rough. And so therefore, what does God do? He begins his work of doing what? Maturing us, polishing us, shining us, working in our life. How does he do that? In several ways, one of which, of course, is tribulation, trial, hardship, difficulty, persecution. All of these things are part of the Christian life. You remember what he said to Timothy? He said, listen, if you live godly in Christ Jesus, you can expect the world to persecute you. Therefore, the Christian life is not a life of ease, comfort, and pleasure. It is a life of maturing, of progressively growing in the Christ-likeness. It is not because I'm getting better, it's because the Christ who is within me, the Christ who is within you, is having more and more control of our life, and we're surrendering more and more to Him, and the Spirit of God, listen, is filling us, and He is exercising more control of our life. So it isn't that we get better apart from Him, it is Christ on the inside of us. Well, when you think about the Christian life and think about growing, what's involved in that growing process? Well, one thing that is certainly important, and that is the Word of God. You will not grow in your Christian life if you neglect this book. Peter says in the first chapter, or second chapter, 1 Peter, he says, as newborn babes desire, what? The sincere milk of the Word. What does he mean by that? Well, he's simply saying this. When you first become a Christian, you're like a babe in Christ. He says, desire the sincere milk of the Word. What does he mean? He means those things that are the easiest to understand. There are some things in the Bible that are much easier to understand than others. And you recall that even Peter said about what Paul wrote. He said, some things that Paul writes are very difficult to understand. Now, that gives me a lot of comfort when I read it. And I think, well, if Peter didn't understand it, then maybe I don't have such a hard time either. So there's some things that are simple to understand. There's some things that are not so simple to understand. Once in a while, I'll meet a new Christian and I'll say, well, you need to read the Word of God. They say, well, I've been reading it. Haven't been saved but a month, so I've been reading the book of Revelation. Say, wait a minute, that's not where you start. That is not, listen, that's not milk, friend. That's T-bone steak. That is not milk. And so when he says, as newborn babes desire the sincere milk of the Word, as a new Christian, I'm to start with the understanding. And oftentimes what I'll say to somebody who's a new Christian, read the Gospel of John. Because the Gospel of John was written with the purpose that we may believe that Jesus Christ is the Son of God. And oftentimes reading the Gospels, of course, it's narrative, and we begin to understand who Jesus is and how He operated and so forth. So certainly one of the very basic ideas when it comes to Christian growth is learning the Word of God, studying the Word of God, reading it, meditating upon it, thinking about it, absorbing it, watching how God works it in your life, and keeping a diary and seeing how God has kept His promises in your life. You see, as you begin to soak your mind and your heart and your spirit with the Word of God, you know what you're doing? You're driving out things that ought not to be there. Listen, the Word of God is a cleanser. The Bible says, Thy Word have I hid in my heart that I might not sin against God. The Word is a lamp unto my feet, a light unto my path. And so, certainly, if you're going to progressively move in your relationship to Him, studying and reading and meditating upon the Word of God. Secondly is prayer. You'll recall what Paul said to Colossian Christians, he said in that fourth chapter, devote yourself to prayer. Now, devoting yourself to prayer isn't now lay me down to sleep, pray the Lord my soul to keep. If I should die before I wake, pray the Lord my soul to take. Well, first of all, if you know what eternal security is, you don't even have to pray that prayer anymore because you're already settling your issue where you're going to spend eternity. It may be a good prayer for children, but I wouldn't recommend it for the simple reason. What you want them to understand that once they're saved by the grace of God, they don't have to keep praying, Lord, if I should die, please take my soul. He already has your soul. Prayer is the way to develop your relationship, talking with Him, listening to Him, allowing God to speak to your heart. When you mix the Word and you mix prayer, and that is a discipline in your life, you are going to begin to grow in your Christian experience. But growing in the Christian life is not only reading the Bible and praying, but you know what it is? It's also sharing with other people what God has done in your life. There's something about telling and sharing of the people what Christ is doing in your life. What does it do? First of all, it's like more affirmation, more confirmation. You get stronger and more confident in what you believe and what you're saying. God begins to work in your life, and here's what you'll discover. You'll discover that one of the best ways for you to learn the Word of God is to share what you do know with someone else, because they're going to ask you questions you don't know. They'll send you back to the Word of God so you'll know what you do know the next time you share with them. And so sharing your faith is certainly a part of the Christian life. Not only that, but serving the Lord. Listen to what he says. He says in Ephesians chapter 2, for by grace ye are saved through faith, that not of yourselves, it's the gift of God, not of works, lest any man should boast. Then he says, we are his workmanship. God's the one who's made us as we are. We are his workmanship, created in Christ Jesus for good works, which God preordained, foreordained that you and I should walk in them. If I'm going to grow and mature in my Christian life, reading the Bible and prayer and serving the Lord is a very important part of that, because as I learn to give myself away to others, what am I doing? I'm following the pattern of Jesus. What did he say? He said, I didn't come to be served, but I came to serve. If I am going to grow in my Christian life, I am certainly going to have to be willing to serve the Lord. There are many facets of the Christian life, but remember this. It is the Spirit of God who is producing the fruit. Remember Jesus said, I'm abiding in you and you're abiding in me. Sitting at the Father's right hand, who's sitting in your heart and mind? Who's sitting in your heart and mind is the person of the Holy Spirit doing what? He is willing, ready, and able. Listen, has the power to express the nature of Jesus in your life and my life through every circumstance. He's the one who helps us endure. He's the one who enables us to tenaciously hold on to the will of God when everything around us is shaking loose. He's the one who gives us the faith. He's the one who's establishing us. He's the one who's giving us that sense of confidence and absolutely unshakable security that no matter what happens, God is on our side. The Christian life is a wonderful adventure. The Christian life is a journey with the person of Jesus. It is the most fantastic adventure that a person could ever undertake in this life because it is walking hand in hand in, heart with and heart with, and here's something else. It is a walk that will never cease. Jesus Christ, listen to what he said. He said, I will never leave you nor forsake you. And Jesus never told a lie. Whatever he promises, all of heaven will back up every single promise that he made. Very important you and I understand what the Christian life is all about. Christ living his life in and through us in order to bring glory to God, honor to God by the life that we live.
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0: 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Being criticized can hurt. Receiving praise can be awkward. Learn how to handle both in today's moment with Charles Stanley. That's coming up.
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0: 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Is it criticism or critique? Encouragement or flattery? Either way, how should a believer respond? Here's a moment with Charles Stanley.
7: If they're coming across very loving and kind, that's one thing. But you can just sort of discern when a person is critical. They've got something deep down inside. So I would say the tone of their voice, number one. Number two, watch their eye contact. And third, their body language. And ask yourself the question now, exactly what are they saying to me? Is this a word of criticism? Is this genuine affirmation? Or are they flattering me? Do they want something in return? And the Spirit of God will show you and help you understand what's really going on here between you and that other person. If I'm willing to receive your criticism or your praise, and I understand how to do that, especially criticism, then it's easy for me to receive that same kind of criticism from God, realizing that He doesn't condemn us, but He corrects us. But if I can take it from you, whom I can see, I can take it easier from Him, whom I cannot see. And so it does strengthen us, because what happens is, as I respond correctly to someone, it strengthens my sense of courage that I can take it, my perseverance to keep moving. It helps me to be able to discern the difference between my actions and my personhood, so that if somebody attacks my personhood, I can think, well, God doesn't attack my personhood. He corrects my mistakes. So I think in the volley that goes back and forth between people, when we respond to each other correctly, I think God affirms that. He says it's a badge of courage.
0: Visit our website, intouch.org, for help responding to life with firm faith in Jesus Christ. And if today's program has encouraged your relationship with Jesus, we'd love to hear from you. 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

0: song is for those who feel abandoned, feel unseen, not known, struggling through life all on their own. You're fully known, you're fully loved, and if you're still breathing, if you're hearing this right now, your story isn't over. God stepped down from heaven into this place that we call home as earth, and he meets us right where we are. He is the rock in the hard place.
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2: 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It is Thursday today, and we've got a few things planned to talk about. 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

It's the Morning Cruise with Dave, Bill, and Carmen on the Joy FM. Yesterday, I was talking a little bit about what I call leaning forward. That is pressing on toward the prize of your calling in Christ and realizing that Jesus has already gone ahead of us and has been raised from the dead, and that the life we look forward to is a resurrection life. That's not just a way of describing a power-filled life in this world. It's a way of recognizing that the future has already broken into the present, so that there's something about our life now that leans forward. We see things in the light of their ultimate fulfillment, not just in the light of the messy now. Because the Lord knows, now can be very messy. You may be in the middle of a difficult or challenging situation right now, but to be a follower of Christ is to recognize that God will take that messy situation as you put it in His hands, as you let go your control of things, and as you recognize the Lordship of Jesus in your life. What you're doing is recognizing the one who has already triumphed over that situation. In fact, He has triumphed over all enemies, including death. And so there's nothing that God won't ultimately redeem. That's what I mean by leaning forward. But here's another thought that's similar to that, but I call this look upward. So here's Paul in Colossians chapter 3, the first couple of verses. If then you have been raised with Christ, seek the things that are above where Christ is, seated at the right hand of God. Set your minds on things that are above, not things that are on earth. For you have died, and your life is hidden with Christ in God. When Christ, who is your life, appears, then you also will appear with Him in glory. Some of the same themes there about leaning forward, but I'm struck by how Paul starts this thought with looking upward. If you've been raised with Christ, seek the things that are above. And then he says, set your minds on the things that are above, not on things that are on the earth. And this is really important for the perspective of a Christian. It's not about what used to be called, and I think I said this yesterday, being so heavenly minded that you're no earthly good. It's not about a kind of a pie in the sky by and by framework of thinking. It's really more about learning to see that the things that matter most in your life are not how much money you make, how healthy your body is, whether or not all the dreams and plans you have get fulfilled, but rather the fact that you have a place that is being prepared for you right now in heaven, that you have a future in the new heavens and the new earth, that what you have in Jesus is one who can intercede for you right now because He's sitting at the right hand of the Father right now. And it says, don't set your mind on things that are on earth. That's really important perspective for a Christian, because our lives are so driven by our health, by our finances, by our fulfillment. But we need to recognize that what we have in what lay ahead and in Christ above is so much more valuable, so much more beautiful, so much more real, and so much more life-changing and fulfilling than anything we could have in this life. I'll give you an example. Marriage is a wonderful, beautiful thing. My wife and I have been married for over 3 decades. I love everything that marriage is supposed to represent, while at the same time I recognize that no individual marriage is perfect. But the point of marriage, according to Paul in Ephesians chapter 5, is that it points to something even greater than marriage. It points to the marriage of Christ, the bridegroom, and us, His bride, the church. It points to the fact that at the end of time, we will enjoy the marriage supper of the Lamb, where everything is fulfilled, all death is undone, all tears are wiped away, evil and the sin that so easily clings to us is finally and fully removed from us and our experience. And I look forward to that marriage, because that marriage is greater than any earthly marriage could ever be. So cultivate that look up, lean forward mindset with whatever you're going through,
The present moment, no matter how hard it is, does not define you. It doesn't determine your absolute future. There is a Savior who has gone ahead of you and who is above you, seated at God's right hand right now, interceding for you. God, we thank you for that truth today. Help us to be Christian people who look upward, even as we lean forward into the finished work of Jesus Christ. And as we anticipate that day when he returns and fulfills and consummates all of his work that he began in his earthly ministry and his death and resurrection. Lord, in that light, we pray for these needs on our prayer center today, for somebody who has been in ICU, for your healing and your blessing upon that person, for somebody who is walking through a difficult time right now, feeling overwhelmed, a couple of big losses recently, for someone who is going through heartbreak and divorce, and this is affecting their mental health and their ability to sleep, for somebody who has tried to find a job and had some disappointing news about a potential job. Lord, open doors. These are real things, Lord. These struggles are so real. And I don't mean to make light of them in any way by talking about that which is ahead, because we have to deal with the messy now. But Lord, we don't have to deal with it alone. And we don't have to deal with it with our own resources. We can call upon you. And so we do now. We call upon you to help us in the middle of things and set our perspective in such a way that we can have resources to deal with the real problems of our lives by recognizing that our life is hidden with Christ, that we have a place in heaven with you, and that Christ, our pioneer, has already gone before us and defeated all our enemies. Help us to face the battles and the problems of today with that mindset, Father. Help us to set our minds on things that are above, not on things that are on the earth. We pray this by the power of the Holy Spirit, Father, in Jesus' name, amen.

Prouder with In the House here on the Morning Cruise at the Joy FM. We got music on the way from Brandon Lake. We got Josh Baldwin coming up, Jamie McDonald and Jay King. And right now it's Josiah Queen with Demons. The Morning Cruise on the Joy FM. Oh,

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1: This Info to Go update is courtesy of Dean Brunetti Law in the Greater Tampa Bay area. Their number is 813-Brunetti, serving God and you.
2: Good morning. Taking a look in your Thursday morning news. The death toll in last month's back-to-back earthquakes in Venezuela has risen to more than 3,600. There are up to 50,000 people still missing under the rubble. The quakes destroyed more than 60,000 buildings and have left thousands without access to clean water. Some students may be banned from riding e-bikes and e-scooters to school in Orange County. The school board held a workshop this week and discussed a possible ban on the vehicles at elementary and middle schools. Supporters of a ban cite safety concerns. The board will discuss the issue more at a future meeting. A new Gallup poll shows a record number of Americans are taking GLP-1 drugs for weight loss. According to the poll, 11% of Americans currently take a GLP-1 medication for weight loss, compared to just 3% in 2024. I'm Jules with your Info to Go on the Joy FM.
3: It's going to be partly cloudy and hot today, all the way up to 96 for the high. Tonight's low around 79. Then a 60% chance of afternoon storms tomorrow, with Friday's high right up to 97.
4: 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And somehow, the memories are still happening. Popsicles dripping down toddler arms, swimming pools and splash pads, evening walks, and living room dance parties, complete with wooden spoon microphones and couch cushion stages. 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
1: It's the Morning Cruise, Dave, Bill, and Carmen here at the Joy FM. Just this morning on my drive in, which has just become a little bit of a quiet time. You got a long commute, you do what you can with it. Mm-hmm. And it's just a good time to just spend some time with the Lord. Today I was just, for the last several weeks, been talking about just being grateful. But today I was just tracing God's hand through life, looking at the evidence. Because you start to reflect and you think about things. And hindsight is always 20/20, and sometimes the best way to see God's work in your life is to look back on the evidence that you can see. And I went all the way back to starting in radio, and the circumstances that evolved to lead me to where I am today, and how that affected not only my life but the lives of the people around me. And I looked at, you know, if when we came here, That was at a time when it was good for us in a lot of ways. For one thing, when I came to the Joy FM for the first time in 1996, it put me in a place where I could do the kind of job that I felt called to do. And there aren't a lot of places in this industry that allow us to do the kinds of things that we do, like what we're doing right now. This kind of semi-rambling reflective break does not exactly sit well with the consultants.
2: No, it doesn't make the consultants' top five list, that's for sure.
1: But it's just the truth. So it put me in a place where I could do what I do and grow as a person, as a broadcaster. And we were here for 5 years and then went to Houston. The 4 years that we were in Houston, some was good, some was bad. But as I look back, I see that God brought us to Houston not primarily for me. I was there for somebody else who I was able to help in some certain ways. But also, my two oldest are still in Texas, flourishing in their careers. Would not have, I have no idea what their lives would be like had we not gone to Houston. I mean, they went to Houston, ended up at the church where they're still serving today, where they're loved, nourished, encouraged, where, you know, Nathan goes to Canada to meet a girl from Louisiana who is the perfect mate. They get married. She has a twin sister. James meets her. They're perfect together.
2: That's right.
1: You know, when you look back over your life and you can see the hand of God at work, when you look at the evidence, it creates that sense of gratitude. You can see how blessed your life is when you take a moment to just retrace the hand of providence through your life.
2: Right.
1: And I just, for the last few weeks, I've just taken time to see that in a lot of different ways. And this morning was one of those, just tracing the lives of my kids. When we moved back to the Joy FM after being in Houston, my youngest was ready to get back to Florida. I don't know what his life would have turned out like if we'd stayed in Texas. But I know the man that he became, and I know the friendships and the bonds that he formed right here as a middle schooler and a high schooler that he still has today, and how they played a role in his life. So just that time this morning was just a good reflective time. And then I hear Josh Baldwin singing about it, and I'm thinking, this is what I did this morning, is look back
3: at the evidence
1: and see the evidence. And when you see the evidence, you see God.

0: Hey, Bill and Carmen, the morning cruise here at the Joy FM.
1: Bill, you're not Bill.
0: I am.
1: You're Dave.
0: Not.
1: People confuse y'all all the time. How long have I worked with you? Plus, I sit here and look at you.
0: They're not sitting across from me and staring at my face.
1: I know. It's crazy. As a matter of fact, what is wrong with me? Can we just start this whole thing over?
0: I'm liking it.
1: Beep. I know. Lord have mercy. I passed.
2: By the way,
1: someone.
2: That's Dave right
1: yes,
2: over there. In case
1: I
2: you're
1: know.
2: Wondering, I'm
1: right,
2: sitting over here. Y'all shouldn't have trouble telling us apart.
0: No, he's the tall one.
1: But what's so funny is I passed someone in the hallway yesterday that we work with. I'm not going to tell you who it was, and we were talking about gondolas and all that kind of good stuff. And David, it was you that was talking about Pigeon Forge and Gatlinburg.
0: Right, yes.
1: And the person that I passed in the hallway said, "Tell Bill when he was." And I was like, "You work with him." But anyway, that's not where I was going at all.
2: I had that same conversation, by the way, and did straighten him out.
1: Oh, you did?
2: I did, yes.
1: So they had it with you too.
0: Uh-huh.
1: That's
0: and you
1: hilarious.
0: Have been to Gatlinburg, and you probably did ride the...
2: Never rode the gondola.
0: You never
2: yes,
0: rode
2: the,
0: it's not
2: there.
0: A gondola, it's a ski lift, but that's okay.
1: I was listening to you earlier, Dave, just a few minutes ago, just talk about the evidence. And I mean, we have such, you know, when we go through the Bible... And I'm going somewhere with this. When we go through the Bible, especially in the Old Testament, we read about the Israelites and how they forget. Don't you sometimes read scripture and you're just like, how can they forget? We almost read it with a little
0: bit
1: of judgmentalness. It's like, oh, if I were there, I would look at God parted the Red Sea. He did all this.
2: I would have never worshipped that golden calf.
1: Yes.
2: What were they thinking?
0: How
1: I know.
0: Could they? They saw the plagues and we do it all the time.
1: We do. We totally do. And we do. We have to stop and think. We have to look back over our life, but we have to be intentional about it. Intentional about going back and looking at all of the places that God has saved us, that he's delivered us, or as Beth Moore has always said, that he saved my scrawny little neck. Which takes me back to the midweek praise break. Because we had on Wednesday, because we had a lot of conversation about this yesterday, just being in the Word and sticking with it, because there's days it's going to be heavy, there's days it's going to be sad, but then there's going to be days like I had yesterday where it was praiseworthy. And it was the fact that the Lord never gives up on us, and the fact that he just runs after us. He always runs, he chases us down, and sometimes we keep running, and then other times we come to our senses and we turn around and we fall into his arms. And I've just been singing the song "Run to the Father" since we played it yesterday, Cody Carnes. So
2: that's a good song.
1: It is such a good song. Even at the end of the midweek praise break, we were all sitting here with our headphones on, just listening to the words of that song,
2: and then highlighting some of those words.
1: I run to the Father again and again and again. Point being, when you think about the evidence, we have to turn around and run to Him, not just run to Him, but to remember again and again and again.
0: I'm anticipating you'd like to hear it again.
1: Can we?
0: And again.
1: And again.
0: And again.
1: And again. Yes.
0: Yeah.

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1: This Info to Go update is courtesy of Dean Brunetti Law in the greater Tampa Bay area. Their number is 813-Brunetti, serving God and you.
2: Good morning. Here's what's in your Thursday morning news. JEA customers will see higher utility bills starting October 1st after Utilities Board approved a rate increase. JEA says a typical residential electric customer will pay about $3 more a month, while a typical water and sewer customer will pay nearly $6 more. A surge in whale deaths along the West Coast is worrying biologists. The Center for Biological Diversity says 2026 is on track to be one of the deadliest years on record for whales. So far this year, at least 51 whales have died along the West Coast. The World Health Organization is predicting the number of cancer cases to surge in the coming decades around the world. A little more than 20 million people were diagnosed with cancer in 2024, and the organization expects that annual number to be around 35 million by 2050. I'm Jules with your Info to Go on the Joy FM.
3: It's going to be partly cloudy and hot today, all the way up to 96 for the high. Tonight's low around 79. Then a 60% chance of afternoon storms tomorrow, with Friday's high right up to 97.
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1: Hit, our producer, is on vacation this week, so we have Hammy in helping us. Hammy's part of our Genius Bar.
0: Yeah.
1: Actually, Hammy's one of our engineers, and he's a little brainiac. We've known Hammy since before he had his driver's license. Mm-hmm. He had to get his driver's license. I can see Hammy through the window. He had to get his driver's license so he could come over and help us at a manager's meeting in Orlando years ago.
2: And I forgot about that.
1: Yes. Hammy, my cute little Hammy. I love Hammy. Which I say that, and he's married with kids now, but he's still that age to me. He'll always be that age to me. So here's what's so great about having Hammy in this morning, other than helping us. We couldn't do it without him. You know, a lot of times when I have tech questions, you know, you have to wait a little bit before Dylan gets here, Hammy gets here. But when he's filling in for Hitch, I can just walk right in there. I can walk right up to the Genius Bar. So this is a public service announcement for everybody, because this one didn't get me, but it could have. And I walked in and talked to Hammy about it this morning. So yesterday, and I've gotten these a million times. Everybody else has too. You know what I'm talking about. It looks like it comes from USPS, United States Postal Service. And it says USPS delivery exception notice, mm-hmm. delivery failed, didn't have enough information, yada, yada, yada. I've gotten those, and I just delete them, because typically you can hover over the address that it's coming from, and it's hogwash. It doesn't even make sense. This, and I didn't put this together, praise the Lord for Hammy, this got me, and I didn't click on it, but the reason I kept it and did not delete it yesterday is it says no-reply@google.com. Well, when I saw google.com, I'm like, okay, that's legit. Google, who else is going to have google.com? You can't, that it wasn't one of those crazy return addresses. So, and there is a link in there that says click here to fix delivery and resume shipment. I did not click on it. I literally did not click on it.
2: Smart.
1: There is a place where you can hover over it and kind of see. So knowing that I had Ham here this morning, I marched in there and I was like, Ham, look at this. And I told him right away, I didn't click on it because he literally said to me, please don't click on that. I'm like, I haven't. I'm not. But he saw it immediately. He goes, it's fake. I'm like, no, but look, it says at google.com. He goes, yeah, but why is Google sending USPS? I'm like, of course.
2: Yeah.
1: That is why you're smart and I'm not. But that will get you. So I asked Hammy, I said, how do they do that? And you can hover over the link, mm-hmm. and then you can see all the gobbledygook, whatever that phrase is. Anyway,
2: that'll be the big word of the day today.
1: There you go, gobbledygook. Mm-hmm. He said that I forgot what he said, but he said they basically go in and it's a ruse.
0: Mm-hmm. Yeah.
1: It's a facade. It's really not google.com.
2: Right.
1: They just make it look that way.
2: Mm-hmm.
1: So just a heads up, especially, you know, to people who, I think about our elderly population and people who aren't as savvy
0: as you.
1: Well, I guess I do hear the irony in that.
2: If you're not as savvy,
1: I didn't click
2: as
1: on
2: Carmen.
1: It. Yeah. Okay. On a scale from 1 to 5, if you're a 2 and I'm a 3, I'm just like one step ahead. Yeah.
2: No. Seriously, but we're in this world every single day. We have to deal with so much electronic communication and all of the stuff there's hundreds of decisions we have to make every day with the technology that we work with. So that's why we'll pass it on
1: again,
2: to you.
1: Well, again, the at Google, that's what made me pause on this one. Otherwise, I delete them and never look back. But that just looked legit because it's like, okay, everybody knows Google. But the fact
2: And what happens is you get going quick.
1: Yes. And the fact that Google is a legit company and it says google.com, that could make someone go, okay, then maybe this, but I'd never put it together. That's where I messed up.
0: Right.
1: USPS with Google. That was like,
2: but you didn't mess up. That's the good thing. You paused, waited, you asked, have you deleted yet?
1: I've not deleted because I wanted to have it in front of me to tell y'all about it, but I'm going to delete right now.
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1: Speaking of technology and the world today and online and all of this, have y'all seen, and this is, I'm just seeing this, so I may be way late to the party, but I used it for the first time yesterday. Have y'all seen, like, say you've gone on Amazon, you've ordered something, it's headed to you, and then you go on Amazon and you get the next thing that you need or want or what have you, and then it gives you the option, add to upcoming delivery?
0: Oh, yeah.
1: Oh, my goodness.
0: Yeah.
1: I had not seen that.
2: Really?
0: Yeah, I've done that a couple of times.
1: I did it yesterday for the first time. I'm like, oh boy, this can be, not that I wasn't going to buy it anyway, but it's almost like you're checking out. It's like at Publix or at a better one, Home Goods. It kind of feels like when you guys have probably never been to Home Goods.
2: I've been to Home Goods.
1: But when you're waiting in line to check out, they have all of those.
2: Oh, yes. You have to wade through aisles of
1: tchotchke. Sephora is the same way.
2: Yep.
1: When you go to check out at Sephora, they have all of the travel size and all the cute little things.
2: Lots of businesses. Old Navy's the same way.
1: Yeah.
2: I think one of the sporting goods stores I go to is the same way.
0: Point of purchase.
2: Yep.
1: Yeah. Exactly.
0: Yeah.
1: So this is kind of like, in some ways, this is Amazon's version of that. It's like, while you're waiting for your delivery tomorrow, here, would you just want to add this to your delivery tomorrow?
0: Mm-hmm. I was ordering some, let's just say, I had to have a lot of paper goods on order for the upcoming invasion.
1: Yes, yes.
0: So yeah, I did that yesterday.
1: You did? You just added to the upcoming?
0: Absolutely.
1: So have they been doing that for a while? Because I just noticed it yesterday.
0: It's been a little bit.
2: I think so.
1: Okay.
2: I think it lasts for like, I don't know how many hours after your order. But and so one of the incentives, at least that I've seen, is, you know, I can throw something small that there might be a shipping charge. Now, if you've got Prime, it's not going to add. But
1: you could actually toss
2: that in if you've got free shipping and you don't have Prime. And sometimes it'll just be free shipping for you.
1: For me, it lasted longer than a few hours because the things that I had ordered the day before.
2: Right.
1: But I think it's probably based on a couple things. The item that you're ordering, can it come quickly too?
2: Yeah.
1: You know, if it's something that's going to take a little longer.
0: Same warehouse, same shipping area.
1: Yeah. Mm-hmm. I ordered a couple of things I've lost track of days, Tuesday, because yesterday was Wednesday. Yeah. And it was like, I mean, a day later, would you like to?
2: I'd say that Amazon has figured something out. They've figured out that shipping is the big boil on your big toe.
1: It is.
2: That nobody likes.
1: Yeah.
2: In doing online business. And if they can figure out a way to deal with that and make it less painful, people will spend more.
1: Yeah.
2: And that's
1: the other thing that I like on Amazon too, and I've used this quite a bit, is the price history.
2: I like that too.
1: It kind of shows you, okay, this thing does go on sale. So I've been looking at that. I mean, for example, I got to the beach over the weekend and I called Pete because we came separately and I said, oh my goodness, I totally forgot my beach umbrella. Bring it. And he called me back. He's like, I don't see it anywhere. I can't find it. Like where you normally keep it, it's not there. And then it dawned on me last year, and I'd had that thing since 2017. I mean, I'd had that beach umbrella for almost 10 years, which was a whole other story for another time that I've talked about on the air, my revelation. But it dawned on me that last year, Memorial Day, when we were at the beach, I broke it. I mean, a big gust of wind took it down the beach. It was a goner. I just totally forgot to get another one. But the beach, I want the same one that I had. And it's been on sale for like $40.
2: There you go.
1: It's not now. So can you do something to where it gives you an alert?
2: I think so. I know with Honey, shopping third party thing, you can.
1: Yeah.
2: I don't know whether in Amazon it does. What is our genius bar saying?
1: Yes, Hammy. Come here,
2: Amy,
1: really, really fast. Come tell us, because I want to tell all my friends this morning.
2: Carmen is just helping you.
1: Yes, yes, yes, yes.
0: Hammy is helping more than she is, but
2: that's true.
1: This is all due to Hammy.
3: There's a place here where you can do price alerts.
1: Oh.
2: Price alerts. History.
1: So he says that there's a place. I'm just translating what he's saying. I mean, he's speaking English, but I'm just conveying.
2: He is a tech guy.
1: He is saying that you go into the price history and there's a place.
3: Where it is.
1: Okay.
3: Just the other day.
1: He's going to look for it and I'm going to report back where we can tell ourselves, or there's a place that we can look to let us know when something that we're watching is coming up on sale.

0: Francesca Battistelli here on the Morning Cruise.
1: Okay, apparently there's two ways to watch for something on Amazon to see if it goes on sale. You can add it to your cart, and if the price changes in your cart, it will let you know. There's also another way where you can add it to your wish list, which I just put my Tommy Bahama Sand Anchor 7 feet beach umbrella with tilt and telescoping polo, blue and white, to my wish list.
0: Telescoping polo?
2: Uh-huh. Yeah. Umbrella. Beach umbrella.
1: Telescoping polo.
2: And so if you do that, it will... Yeah.
1: So we're looking for the next step on that.
2: Ah, yes.
1: Where you're able to alert it there as well.
2: I can tell you, and somebody did text in just a minute ago and said, if you do that and it does change and you have her set up, I'm trying not to use her name to activate all the devices, but she will tell you, I've had this happen in my office a couple times I'm like, hey, A, read my notifications. The item that you put in your wish list is on sale.
1: It's now on sale.
2: Do you want to put it in the cart? I'm like, no, I'm trying to work.
1: Oh, that's so funny.
2: They'll let you know.
1: No, yeah, so put it in your cart and put it in your or on your wish list.
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4: This Info to Go update is courtesy of Dean Brunetti Law in the greater Tampa Bay area. Their number is 813-Brunetti, serving God and you.
5: Good morning. Here's what's in the news. A city in Florida could be changing its name. Daytona Beach Shores officials recently conducted a survey and found that almost two-thirds of residents want the city renamed the Shores. City commissioners will meet again this month to discuss placing the issue on the November ballot. According to a study published in JAMA Network Open, a large number of teenagers are unaware of the dangers that synthetic opioid fentanyl poses. The survey found that 52% of 8th graders don't see great risk in trying fentanyl. Stats show fentanyl is involved in 3 out of 4 youth overdose deaths. Dolly Parton's making a musical about her life. Dolly, a true original musical, will open December 7th on Broadway. That also happens to be Parton's 81st birthday. The show will feature the singer's most beloved hits and some new songs she wrote just for the musical. I'm Jules with her Info to Go on the Joy FM.
0: It's going to be partly cloudy and hot today, all the way up to 96 for the high. Tonight's low around 79. Then a 60% chance of afternoon storms tomorrow, with Friday's high right up to 97.
6: Remember when summer started? 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Endless days of adventure were ahead. And now, a few weeks in, the excitement has given way to...
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Hey, I'm Michelle. 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
1: All right, I'm on page 22.
0: Woo!
1: Yes, for those of you keeping track, that's 2.69%.
0: Yeah, that's another 800. That's 10 pages, I think, since yesterday.
1: 18 pages. Yeah. Woo! I'm talking about Washington, A Life, the Pulitzer Prize winning biography of George Washington by Ron Chernow. And I bring it up, not to go on ad infinitum about this little read that I've started. We'll see how I do with this, because it's a long book and it's one of five, I think maybe six now, that I'm currently reading, which is why I don't do too well. But this one will get finished one way or the other. The thing that I wanted to bring it up for...
2: Dave, you want to put wagers on it now?
0: No, I'm just wondering what one way or the other means.
2: I mean, do you think it'll be the end of the year that he finishes?
1: It's not if, it's when. Is that what you're betting on?
2: I'm betting on... Right. I believe that you will finish.
1: Mm-hmm.
2: I'm wishful thinking that you will finish.
0: I'm just wondering... To me, the only way to finish a book is to get to the end. So when you say one way or the other, I'm just wondering, what's the other way?
1: It could be pretty or it could be ugly. That's all I'm saying.
2: I guess what I'm saying is, will he get to the end of it by the end of the year, or will this go into 2027?
1: What month is it?
0: We're in July.
1: Okay.
0: So.
1: Well, there's a shot.
2: Okay.
1: The reason I bring it up is because the film Young Washington, which is what prompted me to get the Ron Chernow biography. There's two things. One, as I'm reading through this first chapter, it's clear that John Irwin read this biography before he did the movie. There's a lot of detail in this that appears in the movie. And secondly, I found another Washington biography that I want to read right behind this one. This is a theological biography.
0: It gives him so many...
1: Peter Loback, who is the president
0: of Westminster. 5 months from now, he'll forget the whole thing.
1: No, I've got it on my wish list. And now I know
0: you'll
1: how to market
0: a price alert.
1: A price alert. So, but the other reason I mention this is that the movie is that they are basically talking already about a sequel to this, John Irwin, because this has become the second biggest opening weekend for Angel Studios. And they grossed officially $19.4 million, just shy of Sound of Freedom. Chris Pratt gave it a glowing review. He watched the movie, said the story was cool, acting was incredible, and this was a great way to celebrate America 250. He said the movie blew him away. It was a great way to learn Washington's story beyond the man we know on the currency that we have. So I would agree with Chris Pratt. Same review. And if you haven't seen this with your family, it's in theaters. It opened this weekend. You can see it while it's there. And I'd make it a point to do it if you have any interest in this kind of subject at all. It's a well-told story about the young George Washington. And our friend Joel is in it too.
0: If they do a sequel, will it be the middle-aged Washington?
1: That's what I'm wondering. The slightly older Washington. Hey, I'd watch it. I'll go.
0: Right, the not as young Washington.
1: Yeah.
0: I don't know.
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0: Crowder, along with Riley Clemens, and I'm leaning on you here on the Morning Cruise.
1: Can I answer your question, Dave?
0: Yeah?
1: The movie will be called 1776.
0: Okay.
1: And it will concern the Revolutionary War. So we were talking a couple minutes ago about a sequel, The Young Washington, which John Irwin revealed that while he was visiting Mount Vernon recently, that he would do a sequel to this film. And it's still number three in the box office after the weekend. It's only been out 5 days. It's on less screens by about 1,200 to 1,500 screens less than Toy Story 5, which is number two, and Minions and Monsters, which is number one. And again, they're on 1,500 and 1,200 more screens.
0: So two animated shows.
1: Right.
0: And then Washington.
1: Then Young Washington, which, you know, that it was number three at the box office, second biggest opening for this, for Angel Studios. So it's doing pretty well. I mean, when you put Ben Kingsley, Andy Serkis, Kelsey Grammer, people like that in your film, you're doing, it's good. And the acting was really, it exceeded my expectations for a film of this nature, but it was well worth the watch. So yeah, I think they've grossed probably a little over $20 million right now, which is good and should set them up for a sequel. No word on whether or not the next chapter of Washington's life in the movies will come before or after I get to the next chapter in Washington's life by Ron Chernow. We'll find out.
0: Will they finish the movie first, or will Bill finish
1: we'll
0: the book?
1: Out.
0: That's the question.

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1: This Info to Go update is courtesy of Dean Brunetti Law in the greater Tampa Bay area. Their number is 813-Brunetti, serving God and you.
2: Taking a look in the news this morning, Colorado State University is lowering its Atlantic hurricane outlook. Forecasters now predict a well below normal season with 9 named storms, 4 hurricanes, and 1 major hurricane. Researchers say a strengthening El Nino in the Pacific is expected to make it harder for storms to develop. Newly released government data shows airlines spent $6.6 billion on jet fuel in May, marking an 84% increase from 1 year ago. Fuel is one of the industry's biggest operating expenses, and higher costs have forced carriers to raise fares. A plume of Saharan dust will be moving across the Gulf Coast, bringing hazy skies and helping drive temperatures even higher. The dust travels more than 5,000 miles after forming in the African desert. It's expected to heavily impact Florida and portions of the Gulf Coast states this weekend. I'm Jules with your Info to Go on the Joy FM.
3: It's going to be partly cloudy and hot today, all the way up to 96 for the high. Tonight's low around 79. Then a 60% chance of afternoon storms tomorrow, with Friday's high right up to 97.
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5: There's room. 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

0: Elevation Rhythm here on the Morning Cruise at the Joy FM. I have a question, and this question is sparked by a conversation that's happening on my family text thread right now. Danielle started this last night. I'll ask the question the way that she did, and then you can chime in. You can text us at 800-456-8910. This is the question that Danielle posted on our family thread last night.
1: Danielle is Dave's daughter-in-law. She's married to his youngest son, Daniel.
0: So here's the question.
1: Yeah.
0: Anyone else have a young child that just wants to talk at dinner and not eat?
1: I'm sure a lot. Well, a lot would say yes.
0: I will say that immediately James's hand went up on the thread. And then Catherine chimed in with, I've got an almost five-year-old that seems to feel like eating is torture 97% of the time. Danielle then expanded. She said hers is eats well for breakfast, snack, lunch.
1: Yeah.
0: But then at dinner, just talks all through dinner, barely touches his food, and they wonder, how are you not waking up starving every night?
1: Yeah.
2: This is Addie. This is Leah and Adam's daughter, Addie. Same way, Dave. But her little brother, Elliot.
0: Yeah.
2: Makes up for it.
1: Oh, yeah.
2: He's a good eater.
0: I guess. They're all agreeing that dinner is the worst offender as far as the meal goes.
1: Yeah.
0: One child who thinks that a grain of rice is an actual bite.
2: Right.
0: One who takes a tiny bite and then says he's full.
1: Oh, my goodness. That's so funny.
0: And then has the nerve to ask for a treat later because he ate his dinner. James said just randomly yesterday, he said, Sutton said, Daddy, are you glad I tried a bunch of mac and cheese last night? He said he literally ate 10 noodles. I think I get 15 on one spoon.
1: Yeah, that's so funny.
0: This is the raging debate right now on my family text thread.
1: Yeah.
0: And it just makes me curious. Is this because they all seem to chime in. Everybody seems to have at least one child who at dinner would rather talk than eat.
1: Hammy is nodding his head over in the producer room too, saying
0: I had three boys who
1: were all
0: this
1: good
0: was
1: eaters.
0: Not this yeah. was not one, our experience.
1: Yeah.
2: The younger one.
1: The younger
2: okay.
1: one.
2: Yeah.
1: Okay.
2: We won't use names without permission. But
1: I
2: would say this is an encouragement to many parents. If you are a young parent, a new parent, and you're struggling with this, you are absolutely not alone.
1: And I'm not in this age group anymore, so this is being asked from a place of ignorance. But won't they eat if they get hungry enough?
0: You would think so.
1: Yeah.
0: And I don't know where the root of this is. I mean, for some of them, it's picky eater stuff.
1: Yeah.
0: And my brother was a picky eater. I understand that. But If this is your experience, let us know. Just text us.
1: Yeah, I'd be curious.
0: If you have any fixes that I can add to the family thread.
1: Yeah, to help them.
2: I will say I have noticed that snacking in the mid-afternoon is not usually a good predictor that they will eat a bigger dinner. I've seen that happen a few times.
0: You think maybe it's spoiling dinner sometimes?
2: Could spoil dinner. That was what the old folks used to say. You'll spoil your dinner. And it actually is true. Not that that's the case all the time. I'm just saying I've seen it sometimes.
1: One area I've been super proud of, Candace and Andrew, their kids, Emmett and Willa, they have such a wide palate. Like they make sure that they eat their vegetables. They don't give them a lot of sugar. But I mean, when you've got, you know, Willa asking for more quinoa, you know what I'm saying? It's just
0: Emmy was like that. Emmy would eat anything.
1: Anything. Yeah. So good. I mean, they love their veggies. So if you can get the kids to eat dinner, let us know. 800-456-8910.
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0: Jeremy Rosado here on the Morning Cruise at the Joy FM. So on my family text thread last night, the question was raised, does anybody else out there have a child who would rather talk through dinner than eat? And apparently that is it's a thing.
1: It's a thing, and our text line is blowing up with parents. And I'll just give you a couple of these. This one says, my son eats only when he gets treats and hardly wants to eat at the actual dinner table. Snacks are huge. Snacks are often confused with dinner. Someone else said, totally agree with this text thread about kids not eating at dinner. I started serving dinner instead of a snack. And then someone else, you can take this approach. I never gave them a choice. I told them to be grateful for what we have. I was not a short order cook. Never had a problem with them eating anything I made.
0: That was our situation too. And all three of my boys ate what they were given.
1: I found some creative solutions, and some families are just very strategic, structured, creative. Uh-huh. Others are like, we just throw everything out there and let them graze. Mm-hmm. Here's one from a pediatrician. Pediatrician perspective. I think we sometimes expect toddlers to eat like adults. They have much shorter attention spans and much smaller stomachs. Mm-hmm. So instead of expecting them to sit through three large meals, it's often more realistic to offer 5 to 6 mini meals throughout the day. They should absolutely practice sitting at the table with family, but keep portions small. Don't expect them to eat a huge plate of food. I also encourage parents to think mini meal instead of snack. Aim for protein plus fruit or veggie or another high fiber food rather than processed snack foods like goldfish. Ouch. It tends to support better nutrition and can reduce mealtime battles. That's from somebody who says they are a pediatrician
0: on
1: our text line.
0: That is really good advice. None of the offending parties in this particular instance are toddlers, but
2: Yeah. And then the protein is a tough thing. And man, any advice on that? Because I have, you know, friends who have kids, and like a lot of kid, you know, food choices, it's the peanut butter. Well, I guess peanut butter has a little bit of protein, but it's the
1: crunchy things, the processed foods.
0: Yeah, I will say my daughter-in-laws are all pretty good about making sure they get healthy snacks and healthy food. They all do that pretty well. James is good at that. He does a lot of cooking at his house from time to time. If it were left to Daniel instead of Danielle, I think their diet would be hot sauce and beef jerky. So it's
1: that's protein.
0: Yeah, that's true. Sure. Yeah.

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1: This Info to Go update is courtesy of Dean Brunetti Law in the greater Tampa Bay area. Their number is 813-BRUNETTI, serving God and you.
2: Good morning. Taking a look in your Thursday morning news. The death toll in last month's back-to-back earthquakes in Venezuela has risen to more than 3,600. There are up to 50,000 people still missing under the rubble. The quakes destroyed more than 60,000 buildings and have left thousands without access to clean water. Some students may be banned from riding e-bikes and e-scooters to school in Orange County. The school board held a workshop this week and discussed a possible ban on the vehicles at elementary and middle schools. Supporters of a ban cite safety concerns. The board will discuss the issue more at a future meeting. Singer Bonnie Tyler has died at the age of 75. Back in May, she had been rushed to the hospital for emergency intestinal surgery in Portugal. The UK-born platinum-selling recording artist was perhaps best known for her hit Total Eclipse of the Heart, which has been viewed over a billion times on YouTube. I'm Jules with your Info to Go on the Joy FM.
3: It's going to be partly cloudy and hot today, all the way up to 96 for the high. Tonight's low around 79. Then a 60% chance of afternoon storms tomorrow, with Friday's high right up to 97.
0: So you've packed the car with the essentials. The canopy umbrella, a few beach towels, and enough sunscreen to coat a herd of elephants. Twice. Also, you enjoy a few days with the sand between your toes and the sound of the waves as you make lifetime memories with the kids. Or maybe your perfect vacay is a couple of backpacks full of the must-haves. Just the right socks, sturdy walking boots, the perfect pairing of pants and pullover just in case. For the kind of mountain hikes you dreamt of as a child. Or maybe you're headed absolutely nowhere. Just taking advantage of having a little extra time on your hands to sit and relax. Because sometimes the best part of summer is what you don't do. 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

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Have you been tasked with planning your church's vacation Bible school? 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

0: Are we all singing now?
1: I mean, I'm just seeing the video.
0: Oh, yeah.
1: There are a lot of people who didn't know the song in the 80s that have seen the literal video of this.
0: Yes.
1: And that's where they know it from. But yeah.
0: So we're talking about Bonnie Tyler. Here we go. Is it going to get to the chorus? Okay.

0: That's the epitome of the 1980s power ballad.
1: Oh, yes, yeah. Oh, total yeah. Eclipse of the heart. And then, of course, whenever we have an eclipse, mm-hmm. the song, you know, kind of makes a comeback. But I saw this morning where Bonnie Tyler, 75 years old, she passed away. She passed away in Portugal. 75, they said that she had just had intestinal surgery in May and was placed in an induced coma. I was reading up on her a little bit this morning. So she's been in poor health since May, just kind of in and out. I don't know that she ever regained consciousness. But she was born in Wales. She was one of seven children. And I think it was her third or fourth album before this song became just a global hit. Global hit. She was born Gaynor Hopkins. Did I say that already?
0: No.
1: Gaynor Hopkins was her birth name, and she assumed the stage name Bonnie Tyler. And she literally responded to an ad. There was an ad in the paper. They were looking for a backup singer. She replied to the ad, and that's how she entered into the musical world. But I'm telling you, if you were around in the 80s, that song was a prom song. It was a slow dance song.
0: It was everywhere. I mean,
1: it was everywhere. And they were trying their best back when this song became a hit to take it from 7 minutes to 4 minutes. And then everybody loved it so much, they just ended up playing the album cut. They didn't even play the radio edit back when it was so popular. But I was sad to see that. I also saw that she was married, you know, to the same man for all those years. He was actually the manager of the place where she became a backup singer. That's how they met. And she said one of the reasons for the longevity of their marriage is that they met and married before her star took off. Mm-hmm. So Bonnie Tyler. Wow. So if that caused you to walk down memory lane for just a couple of minutes, I am right there with you.
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0: Good morning, Cruz. Dave, Bill, and Carmen here at the Joy FM. That's Evan Kraft.
1: All right. I have some good news. And then Dave, you won't care about the first part. And then Dave, I have some better news. You'll care about the second part.
0: Okay. Well, let's get through the first part quickly then.
1: Okay.
2: I might care about the first part.
1: Yes, you will. You will care about the first part. You will appreciate it. The United States versus Belgium match that just happened the other night.
2: Saw some of it.
1: Yeah, I did too. I saw the first half. Yeah, well, I didn't even see that. I saw till they tied up. It broke the record for the most watched soccer game in American history with 30 million average viewers.
2: Wow.
1: And this is across English and Spanish speaking broadcasts. So it broke the record that was previously set just days earlier when it was U.S. and Bosnia. So U.S. and Bosnia set the record, and then the Belgium match beat that at 30 million. So that's some good news. That is really good news. Before that, it was USA versus Portugal in 2014. There were about 24.7 million viewers. Dave, here's the really good news.
0: Yeah.
1: So I put that in Chad a couple of minutes ago, ChatGPT, and I said, compare that to the Super Bowl.
2: American football.
1: Yay! Okay, the 2025 Super Bowl.
0: Yep.
1: We'll have to go back and see who was in the 2025. Was it, was it the Eagles? Anyway, we'll look it up here in a minute. No, it was Kansas City because they wanted to do a repeat, maybe. We'll look here in a minute. Anyway, 2025, 100. So we just talked about 30 million, right?
0: Right.
1: For Super Bowl 2025, 127.7 million people. Who won the Super Bowl in 2025? Do you have it? Are you looking it up? The Eagles. Oh, I said Eagles first. Oh, I didn't know about football. Yep.
0: So you got them both, actually. Yeah.
1: Okay. 2025 won 127.7 million viewers. And then in 2026, it was down just a little bit, but it's the second most. The 2025 Super Bowl is the most watched Super Bowl. And then the 2026 was the second most watched Super Bowl with 125.6 million. So for those who are wanting soccer to be called football,
0: right,
1: in the United States.
2: That's a long uphill battle.
0: Four times the viewership right there.
1: It will never happen.
0: Compare it to the SEC championship
1: game.
0: Okay,
1: let me look. Okay.
0: Not even the national championship game, just the SEC championship.
1: You might hurt our feelings here. How many watch the SEC championship?
2: It's going to be
1: game?
2: A bit less than the Super Bowl.
1: Oh, for sure. Yeah, for sure. Hold on.
2: Uh-oh.
1: Yeah, you hurt our feelings a little bit with this. But we can also do the college.
0: Sure.
1: But for the SEC championship, which was Georgia versus Alabama in 2025, this was the record, 17 million. 17 million. However, let's ask how many.
2: I keep
1: trying
2: to tell y'all, are niche, but you're like, no everybody's into college football.
1: But hey, come on.
0: That's just the Southeastern Conference right there.
1: Yeah. How many people watched the national championship? Hold on, championship game in college. Hold on. This would have been Indiana when that's the one I'm asking about. Oh, yes! Miami versus Indiana.
0: Yeah.
1: 30.1 million.
0: So there you go.
1: Ding, ding, ding, ding, ding. So I told you I had good news and really good news.
0: Yeah, there.

0: you find joy. He's my rock in a hard place. The Joy FM.
1: Times are tough. 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
1: Okay, this could backfire, but I'm going to give it a shot. Carmen, I'm turning my computer around. Describe what you see there on the computer screen, if you would, please.
2: I see two very nice vases of flowers, very colorful, very pretty summer flowers. But then I also see someone napping, it looks like, in the background.
1: Just chilling.
2: Mm-hmm.
1: Yeah.
2: Yeah.
1: Describe her age or whatever.
2: I would say mid-30s.
1: This is the latest offering from Play-Doh.
2: Hmm.
1: The Play-Doh company. Those flowers that you're looking at are made of Play-Doh.
2: Wow.
1: There was a Wall Street Journal article today. That's where the picture came from. Adults are aging up. I mean, Play-Doh's aging up with its fan base to try to attract more adult audiences. They had kind of a boom during the pandemic, and most of their boom has been with Star Wars fans, you know, things like that. Kids, my kids' age who grew up doing Star Wars, Lego stuff, things like that. Peyton still loves to do that. Some of my kids do, but he's the number one fan of it. But Play-Doh said that's not going to sustain us, and they now are marketing a new line of products that is basically geared towards crafts-oriented people, and especially women. Women who are into crafts, arts and crafts, they say will enjoy this line, and it's not going to show up in, you know, marketing like a typical Play-Doh ad. It'll just show up in your feed as a craft idea for you and something that they hope will get them back to where they wanted to be. When they had this little boom during the pandemic, as I said, but that's waned. And they haven't been able to get it back with the current stuff they had out.
0: Right.
1: They did do an advertising campaign maybe last year with Nerf and Peppa Pig, which are two of their brands, where they, I don't know exactly all that happened. I just remember hearing, oh, Peppa Pig's mom is pregnant again. And that was generated by them to get Peppa Pig's mummy some relevance. And that won them numerous PR awards so that they could reposition the British cartoon as a brand that reflects modern family life. So they've used creative ways to promote their stuff. They've actually got 200 creators from influencers to niche fans of pottery, crafts, and flower arranging to begin to promote this new product, which is called Blooms. So if you see these things pop up on your social media feed, that's Play-Doh.
2: So is... Let me ask you this.
0: It's not going to have the pleasing aroma of most of the flowers that they look
2: like. However, I did love the smell of Play-Doh when I was little.
0: Well, yeah, but would you want two vases full of it on the table?
2: I would not. And I'm looking closer now, and that's the thing. It's like, oh, babe, no, don't go get me fresh flowers. Just make me some Play-Doh flowers. I mean, do you buy them like this, or do you make
0: them? I would think that you make them like that.
2: See, first of all, they ain't nobody going to – I mean, that's pretty intricate. You know what I mean?
0: Yes.
2: And
0: Emily would have probably given it a try.
1: Yeah.
2: This is for your arts and crafts people. And here's the thing. When he first started talking about it, I did think of Emily.
0: Yeah.
2: But if I'm going to set flowers on my counter, I want the fresh cut flowers from the florist.
0: I'm not sure she would have done it for decoration. It would have been for fun.
2: For fun.
0: Right.
1: Right. The brand introduced, by the way, speaking of the smell of Play-Doh.
2: Yeah.
1: You remember, we talked about this on the show sometime in the last few years. In 2020, they introduced grown-up scents, which were pots of colored Play-Doh that smelled like overpriced latte and mom jeans.
0: No, thank you. Just give me the old-fashioned Play-Doh.
1: Yeah. And that's what most customers said. And part of the problem was the way they marketed it in the Play-Doh, like, buckets, the little things that
0: No, it's the same as scented candles. I don't want those. That's
1: right, I know.
0: The smell of Play-Doh is a nostalgic thing. If I wanted Play-Doh, I just want it to smell like Play-Doh.
1: Yeah, the tubs, that's what I was trying to think of. But they're going to be doing different kind of marketing. It won't look like traditional Play-Doh. The reason I said this could backfire, I know that Carmen, you're not a super arts and crafts type person. And I thought I'm going to turn this around. She's either going to say, oh, those are pretty, or she's going to say, those are the ugliest flowers I've ever seen.
2: No, I think the flowers are pretty. When I look closer, I can see. But again, it would be fun to attempt. And someone like Emily would be super creative to be able to do it. But that's also where my practical side comes in. It's like, okay, well, once you make them, what do you just start? I guess you say you did it, huh?
1: Take some pictures
2: and then
1: put them on a shelf. I don't know. I never knew. I'm not a crafty person either. So I don't know.

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1: We're just talking about Play-Doh Blooms, new product that will be coming out from the Play-Doh company. Not marketed as Play-Doh, but marketed to the arts and crafts crew. And several listeners, Carmen, have texted and asked, is P taken on your list? Is the letter P taken?
0: Advertised.
2: Hilarious.
1: Fad list. Yeah. Advertised fads. They're
2: that's
1: already.
2: So funny. I think you probably put this, I was thinking about it, you probably put it in the same category as like a model car, where you just kind of put a model car together.
0: Yeah, or Lego sets, something
2: like
0: that.
1: And
2: probably.
1: You just play it.
0: I mean, Play-Doh is basically a safer version of modeling clay. That's why it's given to kids. Modeling clay will get all over everything and into everything and can be messy, while Play-Doh is a little easier to clean up.
1: Yeah.
0: But the function is the same.
1: Yeah.
2: I don't know. You'd have to ask my girls. because they're the ones that roast me over that, to see if there is a...
0: Can you think of any pee fads you've been involved in?
2: Goodness gracious. I don't know of a pee. I'll text them, and I think that's so funny. Do y'all know how many people have talked to me about that? I mean, that alphabetized list, man.
1: Of Carmen's fads.
2: Yes.
1: So, more than a fad.
2: Yep.
1: Did you... talk about Mahjong. Have you been playing it? Is you said you were healed?
2: I love you so much. I love the fact that you're bringing.
1: I mean, you're self-governing. You know, you've talked about it a lot. You know that
2: know
1: some listeners are kind of done with too much. Just like
2: are they?
1: Well, I'm. You know, with me with my George Washington biography, I have to think about how many times I bring that up. I brought it up like 3 days in a row.
2: You have, you have. Are people tired? I don't think I've talked about it this week. Have I?
1: I don't think so.
2: I don't think I have. I've tried to self-govern. I will say this. We played at the beach, and we're going to play on Sunday with my mom. And you want to hear some fun news? I think Abby is going to start teaching Mahjong.
1: Your daughter?
2: Yes. I think there's a certification.
1: You get certified?
2: Yes, you can get certified. And so there's several of our family and friends who want to learn how to play. I mean, it could be a side gig for her. As a matter of fact, I mean, I talk about this more on my socials, but if there were, I just think it could even kind of be fun with, you know, some listeners that wanted
1: to put some fun things together done before.
2: Yeah, and that's something I would do on my personal socials. But yeah, I think Abby's going to do it. Haley may do it as well, but I'm like, Sister Sue, go do it, because you know, she's works from home, she has the time, and she loves it so much. And there literally is a course that you can take, and then you're listed on some of the sites. So that's the
1: interesting. I did come across this story in the Wall Street Journal today
2: about Mahjong.
1: Students that are pursuing a trade now can get a Pell Grant, a workforce Pell Grant.
0: Suggesting that?
1: Yeah. Federal financial aid program, long popular with college students, available for short-term vocational training. Don't you think this counts?
2: Do you think she'll qualify for a Pell Grant?
1: I don't know.
2: I think she may come to the car grant.
1: And you might be willing to supply that for her.
2: I think that'd be so. I hope she does it. I think it'd be a lot of fun.
3: 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Still

0: By this point in summer, most of our perfect plans have been overtaken by real life. Maybe you imagined a summer of dream vacations, big adventures, and picture-perfect family memories. But here we are, just a handful of weeks into summer, and it's been more nightmare schedule juggling, zombies on the couch, and epic sibling arguments than the scenic sunsets and storybook summer you planned. And somehow, the memories are still happening. Popsicles dripping down toddler arms, swimming pools and splash pads, evening walks, and living room dance parties, complete with wooden spoon microphones and couch cushion stages. And in the middle of it all, we're right there with you, with the perfect soundtrack for your summer. So if you're headed to swim lessons, VBS pickup, or making another grocery run, remember, sometimes the moments that matter most aren't the ones that make the photo album. 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
0: Sometimes all it takes is the right song at the right time. And suddenly you feel seen, no longer alone, but hopeful and finding joy. 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Helping you and others find joy. 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

0: That was the number one song of last year, by the way.
1: It was. It was. And I still need to buy the, or get the, you know, we've got our big record wall.
0: And we have one spot left.
1: Yes, one spot missing. And it's that song. So yeah. I have to order it and get it done. I just haven't done it yet.
2: Hey, let's talk text etiquette for just a couple minutes.
1: Okay.
2: This is something that changes across generations. And if you're over, and I don't know what the cutoff age is here, but there's an age, and you should know which side of this line you're on, or if you're somewhere on both sides straddling the fence a bit. But the older generation and the younger generation do not have the same rules. And as a part of the older generation, I'm just here to remind all of us, we don't set the rules. They set the rules.
1: Oh, yeah.
2: And see, I say that because I'm a guy who still... I want to text complete sentences with correct punctuation.
1: You cracked me
2: and
1: up.
2: I am absolutely breaking the text rules.
1: Yes.
2: And I don't get the freedom to set them.
1: And here's what happens when you text complete sentences and paragraphs, you'd even indent if you could.
2: Oh, probably. I would indent for sure.
1: With correct punctuation, people just think you're mad.
2: That's the truth. One time I texted Peyton and I just sent back like, okay, this is years ago. Uh-huh. He's like, why are you mad at me?
1: Oh, yeah.
2: I'm like, what do you mean I'm mad at you? He goes, that's a rude answer. I'm like, what? What? What world am I living in here?
1: Or the only way you can get around that, if you just do K, K is acceptable if you put an emoji with it. I mean, because I've been told, Mom, there's no emojis. I'm like, I'm sorry. I just, you know, and then forget about it if you say, call me.
2: Oh.
1: Ooh. That is like
0: that's like being called to the principal's office.
1: Yes, yeah, cannot do that.
2: Here are a couple of things that we should know.
1: Yeah.
2: If you're not in the set that's setting the rules.
1: Yeah.
2: And I'm just going to read these down a list here. We may do some and then come back and do a few more. But I'm guilty of breaking probably at least 50% of these. I'm all right on a couple of them.
1: Okay, let's hear it.
2: But here's one. Using too many periods. I fail. Periods can cause miscommunication over text. The lack of any final punctuation keeps the conversation open and flowing. What? Yes, it does.
1: So it's not talking about ellipsis.
2: No, we'll get to that.
1: Well, can I just say one thing, and I won't interrupt anymore after this. It cracks me up because Bill is the only person I know, and Dave backed me up on this. He is the only person that, well, actually, you know what I'm going to say. Go ahead and you say it.
0: Well, he uses speech to text and will actually say the word ellipsis.
1: Legit, we'll do it.
0: Carmen would be dot, dot, dot.
1: Yes.
2: And it's an ellipsis.
1: Bill's like, you know, I'd like to come, ellipsis. I'm like, oh, my word. The only
2: and
1: person I know
2: And I use
1: that
2: it to mean I'm processing out loud, which it absolutely does not mean to almost anybody who reads it except me who wrote it. Ending short sentences with periods can feel aggressive. Aggressive, people.
1: Yes, yes.
2: What? Okay, that's the hard one for me. Avoiding exclamation points. Now, I do good with this. Mm-hmm. I do well. Because people tend to be liberal with exclamation points in text messages. Because whereas for writing, an exclamation point means this is emphatic.
1: Yeah.
2: My voice, my tone of voice is going up because I'm being emphatic about this. Mm-hmm. In
1: or
2: text
1: excited.
2: Messages, it
1: or
2: just
1: excited.
2: Means... It's warm and friendly. Mm-hmm. And yeah, I'd love to come over. I'd love to answer your question.
1: And what cracks me up is when guys, and I know one guy in particular, I'm not going to call him out. He's a friend of mine in Nashville. We tease him all the time. He knows this. If he was listening, he'd be cracking up laughing. It's like, his name's M. M, you use exclamation points like a girl. I mean, that's all he uses is exclamation points. You know who I'm talking about.
2: And multiples.
0: I do.
2: Yeah. Multiples.
1: Hysterical, yeah.
2: All right, ellipses, real quick.
1: Yeah.
2: Boomers have a tendency to use ellipses to end their text. Now, this is what I did not know. A younger texter might read this with a passive-aggressive tone.
1: Ooh.
2: Did not know that.
1: Okay.
2: Emojis, if you're texting your doctor's office, child's teacher, don't use them.
1: Sure.
2: But some emojis have hidden subjects. And for that reason, older texters should be aware of the multiple meanings before you just liberally.
1: Oh, I've made a few mistakes on that one.
2: Uh-huh. Responding too quickly or slowly. In dating context, a double text can mean you're too eager. Mm. Wait for the person to reply before you text
1: again. See, that's where I would have to tap out like literally the now you're getting into not only texting rules, now you're getting into dating rules. And when there's an acceptable amount of time, it's like, okay, you got to wait at least this before you, and or leaving someone on red. Oh my goodness.
2: Right.
1: In Instagram or wherever else, after they can see that you've read their message and you've not yet responded. Mm-hmm. It's like, well, Lord forbid that maybe you got a phone call after you read the DM and you just haven't had a chance to respond yet. Like all those rules.
2: I know.
1: Whew.
2: And some of those need to lighten up a little bit, yeah, to be honest with you. They're just too much social pressure.
1: I'm not boomer. Do not think of me as boomer. But do we sound boomer right
2: and
1: now?
2: And I'm a very trailing edge boomer, just almost Gen X. Okay, so you can text us. Don't break the rules. 800-456-8910.
3: 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It's a mess, but it's our mess. 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The Morning Cruise on the Joy FM.

0: That is the latest from Matt Maher here on the Morning Cruise at the Joy FM. Every now and then he just writes a song that feels like a party.
1: Yeah, it does. It does.
2: Texting rules. Mm-hmm. We don't get to make them if you're in a certain generation. That's my generation. So texting complete sentences with perfect punctuation, not a thing. I was running down this list, and by the way, this is from wordsmarts.com, and we had several texts from our listeners who said, this person said, I'm the same, complete sentences, correct punctuation, grammar, and I can't use words like bruh. You're not allowed to anyway.
1: Listen, so if you texted us and you said bruh,
2: you get roasted. It's not that
0: I do have a question. Does anything in the rules for texting talk about quoting your sources?
2: No.
0: Because I feel like if you quote your source in your text, you're also just...
2: You should not do that.
0: No.
2: But I can do it. This one, they feel me. Quote, I'm giving you quotation marks. Just why do our children even have to take language arts in school anyhow? Oops, I used a punctuation mark.
0: Two. There's a comma in that one.
2: And this person says, I have to tell you, I do indent new paragraphs when I text.
1: That's hilarious. How? Can you indent?
2: I don't know. Maybe
1: on text?
2: Doing spaces,
0: yes, you
2: I guess.
0: Can. Yeah, you can.
1: Seriously?
0: Yeah. They also use an ellipsis.
1: S-R-S-L-Y?
0: Seriously, yeah.
2: Woman in her 20s here. There's an older man that I have to text with for work sometimes.
1: Yeah.
2: He signs off every message that he sends me with his name.
1: Oh. I do not
2: break that rule.
1: We're familiar.
2: I know he's got an iPhone because the bubbles are blue, but it makes me wonder if he's got anybody's contact. Should I be signing off my name in return? Answer,
1: that's
2: from a trailing edge boomer, no.
1: That's hilarious.
2: Just irritating.
1: That is funny.
2: Here's a Gen Xer who said her sister's 10 years younger. I text in complete sentences and use punctuation. And the number of times I've been accused of being mad because of a period is insane.
1: Yeah.
2: I finally told her, like, tell people at work, assume positive intent with all intent with all written communication. She'll know if I'm mad, .. That's hilarious. Okay, a couple quick rules.
1: Okay.
2: Mismatched message length. Short text, get short responses. Longer text, longer responses.
1: Okay.
2: Abusing group chats. If this is a chat that you're just trying to get information out. I know
1: Dave has very strong feelings.
2: Very strong feelings.
0: And just please, whatever you do, take it from me. Don't leave the chat. They're only going to put you back on and roast you for leaving the chat.
1: 100%
0: you
1: will be roasted, will.
2: But this is a social chat, which those rules are all fine.
1: Yep.
2: But if it's somebody you're just trying to share information about, hey, the party, please RSVP for this party, that's not a social chat. Know the difference between an info group and a social group. And then unclear sarcasm and jokes is another one. It's harder to be taken in the right way over text, and then calling without notice. That's a big one. I actually will text people now and say, hey, do you have time for a quick call?
1: Yeah.
2: Before I call them. No more cold calls.
1: I mean, I'm not doing it I'm not trying to do it to be polite, but a lot of times it's, at this point, it's like, I don't want to just call and get someone's voicemail. If I really need to talk to him, I just soon, hey, can you talk?
2: Yeah.
0: Sometimes you just have to. If I want to call my mom, I will text my brother first.
1: Yes.
0: And that's generally just to make sure that A, she's awake, and two, that she has her phone somewhere close by.
1: Yes. Yep.

0: Mike and Tyler here on the Morning Cruise at the Joy FM.
1: Gobbledygook. Was that the word she used earlier?
0: That is the word she used earlier.
2: I attempted.
0: Well, you did get it right the second go around.
2: I did. Yeah. What did I even say the first
0: time?
2: I'm
0: not sure.
1: We'll have to go back and check. Did you know that word was coined in 1944 by Maury Maverick, who is a Texas congressman? He compared dense government language to the sound a turkey makes. Gobble, gobble, gobble.
2: Okay.
1: And that's where the term gobbledygook
2: came
1: from.
2: Would have never known that.
1: It's a word for language that's unnecessarily complicated or full of jargon.
2: Mm-hmm.
1: So, for example, somebody who wants to say, we'll work together to improve the process, instead uses gobbledygook. Pursuant to the implementation of the aforementioned procedural framework, stakeholders should facilitate synergistic optimization. That's gobbledygook.
2: I'm exhausted.
1: I know. Here's your simple sentence that brings together our themes for the morning. Texting is no place for gobbledygook. Big word of the day today, gobbledygook.
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1: Picture this, just a kid with a heavy burden, having a hard time with the world that he was seeing, a broken heart with a head full

What are we waiting for? For King and Country on the Joy FM, somebody who never quits is Torrin Wells. Man, that guy is working. He's a touring artist. He's a pastor of a church. He wrote a book. Here he is. Here's Breathe On It.

0: Remember when summer started? The kids were excited for mornings with no alarm clock and weeks with no homework. Endless days of adventure were ahead. And now, a few weeks in, the excitement has given way to...
1: It's so hot outside.
2: There's nothing to do.
0: And the ever-popular...
2: I'm so bored.
0: And while you're still balancing work deadlines and grocery runs, camp schedules, and the self-imposed pressure of trying to make this a summer they'll never forget, you're not the only one feeling this way. 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
8: Hi, I'm attorney Dean Bernetti. Within 1 John 4:4, we read, "The Spirit who lives in you is greater than the Spirit who lives in the world." We often fall short about our confidence in the future. It's not that we don't trust God, it's just we often don't trust ourselves that we will succeed. Today's passage is a declaration. The Spirit of God lives in us, and we cannot be overcome by the world. Stand firm and stand tall. You are a child of God.

Rescue Me. That's We the Kingdom on the Joy FM. I like being in the loop on most things, good or bad. I just like knowing what's going on. Gotta, you know, keep my antenna up about things. This information, though, I'm a little bummed to find out about. In my county, where my family lives, there have been reported cases of explosive bathroom problems. And the CDC is reporting it because it's linked to fresh produce. Guess who buys fresh produce in my county? Me. I do. So I don't know. I guess raw veggies are off the table for a while.

0: crown.
1: The Long Surrender. That's Need to Breathe on the Joy FM. There's something so real about Christmas in July. You might see some of your favorite brands. They have Christmas in July sales, kind of just probably unloading stock from last year's holiday season, but that's all right. I appreciate it. It's been a true Christmas in July around my house because for some reason, Christmas carols have infiltrated the minds of my loved ones. All of a sudden, out of nowhere, Willa starts singing Jingle Bells. Like, girl, you've only been alive for 3 Christmases. How do you even know that song? And then my husband, well, the weather outside is frightful. And I'm going, I mean, yes, it's frightful, but because it's so hot.
2: This best

0: might explain how Dave, Bill, and Carmen always seem to find the funniest birds in the flock.
1: Jules is in this morning. We have talked a little bit about summer jobs recently. Your girls would be in the range of maybe doing a summer job.
2: Yeah. Ellie, she's still doing her little business. This year, she's like, I need to expand my offerings. And it now includes yard care, dog disposal removal, stuff.
3: Right.
2: Elderly care. She got asked, would you
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2: go sit
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2: grandma.
4: Hold on.
2: I sit on
1: two different things. Let's talk prepositions.
2: No, wait. They were like, Grandma has a wound and she needs her bandages. So would you go with Ellie and help change her bandages?
1: You sit on her, Ellie. I'll bandage your wounds.
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Emerson Day, Get Behind Me. That has been the go-to song for a friend in Dothan who texted yesterday saying that they've been dealing with anxiety and panic attacks. And that song specifically reminds him that the devil is a liar and he is not in control. In fact, our God is in control and Jesus made that all possible. Here's Matt Cox.

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0: grateful for you.
1: Chandler Moore on the Joy FM. I'm not going to lie, that song is combining my passion of somewhat heavier music from my middle school teenage years with worship music. That is exactly what I need as a firm millennial. All right. If you fall in that category, you know what I'm talking about. Hey, thank you for hanging out with me. I came across an interesting conversation online, and I hope that you stick around. A little bit later this hour, we're going to dive into it. It involves plastic surgery in children, which, okay, I am in no way, shape, or form advocating for plastic surgery in children, but there was a five-year-old who got a plastic surgery procedure done, and I'm curious what your thoughts are. So stick around. We'll get to it in just about 15 minutes.

0: So you've packed the car with the essentials. 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Twice. Also, you enjoy a few days with the sand between your toes and the sound of the waves as you make lifetime memories with the kids. Or maybe your perfect vacay is a couple of backpacks full of the must-haves. Just the right socks, sturdy walking boots, the perfect pairing of pants and pullover just in case. 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Because sometimes the best part of summer is what you don't do. Wherever your road leads you, don't forget to take us along. 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

Cosmetic surgery comes with a lot of different connotations depending on who we're talking about, who's getting it, what the procedure is. I'm Candace. This is the Joy FM. When I talk about a five-year-old boy getting cosmetic surgery, you probably are scratching your head a little bit. He got a procedure called a pinoplasty, which is something he had been asking for since he could talk, basically, where his ears just stuck out. And let's be honest, we all know a kid that has ears that just stick out. And I personally find it to be very, very cute. But I also didn't have to live with that. I didn't have to grow up with that. So I don't know the experience of living with sticky outy ears, Dumbo ears, some might say. And so this five-year-old, he saw that his sister got this surgery to pin her ears back, and he wanted that as well. And so his parents obliged, and he got a pinoplasty, and it comes with so many mixed feelings. And of course, it's not our decision to make. That was their family's decision to make. But I am curious what your thoughts are. Text me, 800-456-8910. For, you know, a cosmetic procedure for a child who has, you know, just a different look. It's not a not functional look. In fact, them ears sticking out probably helped him hear a little bit better. I don't know. What do you think about a procedure to correct something like this at a young age? 800-456-8910.

Wow, I am beyond surprised. That was Pat Barrett, by the way. I'm Candace. This is the Joy FM. And I brought up a TikTok video that I saw where a five-year-old boy got a pinoplasty, I think it's called, where they pin your ears back. He had ears that stuck out, and him and his sister both had them, and his sister got the procedure done. He wanted it done from as early as he could remember, and so his mom said yes when he turned five. That was kind of the age that doctors would allow that procedure. So far, every single text that has come in at 800-456-8910 has been in support of a five-year-old getting cosmetic surgery, which you all make a very good point, you know, with bullying to help with self-esteem. Folks saying, you know, I'm later in life and I'm 57 and I still have ears that stick out and it still bothers me. I mean, it makes sense when you have walked the experience, but I am pretty surprised because five is pretty early to be making decisions about your looks. And I know people that have grown up with ears sticking out. And maybe this is just me living it from a, you know, outside perspective. But I think that that is a signature look for that person. It is like core to who they are. And I think it's probably developed their character in ways that not having ears stick out wouldn't have. So I guess I am surprised because I would have guessed that more people would be against a cosmetic procedure, a cosmetic surgery for a five-year-old. But tell me what your thoughts are. 800-456-8910 are a resounding yes.

0: Bible instructs us to give thanks in all things. That means in the good and the bad, in the ugly and the beautiful, we are to thank God for it all. And I think this song helps me set my eyes on the list of reasons I have to be grateful. God has been so good. And in the midst of fires and trials and struggles and battles, I still have a reason to be grateful.
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When you think back to your childhood, there is a moment that shaped your perspective on the world, on beauty standards in a major way. I'm Candace. This is the Joy FM. One of those moments for me was growing up and watching the show America's Next Top Model. Because, of course, it's all about modeling. It's all about how you look. But I remember the specific episode where all the models were brought to a salon and they changed their hair and they got different cosmetic procedures. Well, as the seasons went on, that kind of amplified, and then it started getting into like cosmetic surgeries and dental work and things. And I remember there was specifically one woman who did not want her gap in her teeth fixed. And it's so funny to think about now, because in the moment you're thinking, well, of course you need that done. Tyra Banks says you need that done. But she put her foot down. She said, absolutely not. I love my gap. And it shaped my thought process in a big way when she stood up for how she was created and she stood up for something that made her different and special. And now I feel like you look around and you see those unique things, even in popular culture, even in, you know, modeling, and it's what sets people apart. So as we've been talking about cosmetic procedures, and especially for children, that has been an onslaught of texts that I've received, as people saying, you know, we need to help instruct children to love themselves the way God created them to be. And it's easier, I think, for us as adults to walk that out, because we're on the other side. Typically, in most situations, on the other side of childhood bullying and times when it can be really difficult. But it is interesting to have this conversation of what does it look like to shape your outward appearance to be in line with how you want yourself to look and God's plan for your life.

0: and Wilson. That's Sunday Sermons on the Joy FM. I love this conversation because it holds a mirror up to who we are and what we believe about ourselves. My husband and I have even had a conversation because he was saying something about people who get Botox. And I was like, you know, I understand where people are coming from with cosmetic procedures, because at the end of the day, we all do things to care for how we look. You know, we're all brushing our teeth, we're combing our hair. Many women wear makeup. A lot of guys are, you know, putting some sort of product so that their hair looks a certain way. We're keeping our clothes sharp. Like there are things that we do every single day to look a certain way. And so when we start to get into, okay, what products or procedures or even surgeries are allowed versus not allowed, how are we supposed to love ourselves in our own skin, but also enhance certain parts to fit with traditional beauty standards? It's a good conversation for me to have because it helps me check my heart. It helps me check my heart on, okay, who am I doing this for? Why am I doing certain things? Is it because I like the way that I look? Is it because I need it to fit in? Is it because when I don't wear makeup, people always ask me if I'm tired? There's lots that goes into this conversation. So I hope, if nothing else, it's helped get your brain rolling a little bit on this conversation and maybe hold up a mirror to your own heart.
1: Should have been long gone now, yeah. Shouldn't be living

0: By this point in summer, most of our perfect plans have been overtaken by real life. Maybe you imagined a summer of dream vacations, big adventures, and picture-perfect family memories. But here we are, just a handful of weeks into summer, and it's been more nightmare schedule juggling, zombies on the couch, and epic sibling arguments than the scenic sunsets and storybook summer you planned. And somehow, the memories are still happening. Popsicles dripping down toddler arms, swimming pools and splash pads, evening walks, and living room dance parties, complete with wooden spoon microphones and couch cushion stages. And in the middle of it all, we're right there with you, with the perfect soundtrack for your summer. So if you're headed to swim lessons, VBS pickup, or making another grocery run, remember, sometimes the moments that matter most aren't the ones that make the photo album. We are where you are, helping you find joy this summer on the Joy FM and the Joy FM app. We know we hear it a lot. The right song at the right time. 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
4: In my book, The Soul of a Team, SOUL is an acronym, and the L stands for larger purpose, meaning contributing to the wider community in a lasting and significant way. After joining the Minnesota Vikings as defensive coordinator in 1992, I began meeting every Monday morning with Tom Lamphere, the team's chaplain. At his suggestion, we began studying the Old Testament book of Nehemiah. My studies with Tom were so significant that when a replica of my locker was displayed at the Pro Football Hall of Fame, it contained a Bible open to the book of Nehemiah just in front of my game ball from Super Bowl 41. It signifies the way God guides those who commit to following His own larger purpose.
3: Tony Dungy, best-selling author of The Soul of a Team, from Tyndale House. 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

Zach Williams on the Joy FM. When you are rooted in God's word, it helps you see through God's eyes. Does that make sense? As you are reading through his word, you're understanding his character, learning more about him. You're able to look at the world around you with a godly perspective. The verse that you can find at thejoyfm.com, because we put a different verse up every single day, if you're looking for a place to start, looking for a place to dive into God's word. Today it is Romans 8, verse 32. He who did not spare his own son, but gave him up for us all, how will he not also with him graciously give us all things? God is looking out for you today. He gave up everything for you and will continue to love you and be there for you throughout the rest of your days.

0: 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When you hear a song like that and you go, oh, wow, I love her voice. 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And Franny Cash is actually somebody who started in the Kingdom. 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

Need to Breathe on the Joy FM. I love when people think outside the box and do something a little different, a little less expected than usual. I stayed with a couple friends last year who have a guest room, and they let me stay with them. And I was surprised to see that they have two twin beds in their guest room instead of a queen or a full. I don't know. I guess I have always just seen a queen or a full in a guest room. Occasionally a king, right? If somebody has the space that permits for it. Even if you have a Murphy bed or something, that tends to be like a queen size bed. So I got curious. I asked why two twins instead of a queen. And they said, well, first off, not everybody that comes to stay with us is married or in a couple type relationship. So it allows us to have more guests at once sleeping in comfortable places. Like the wife has a brother and a sister. And when the brother and sister come, it's just more comfortable for everyone. You each have your own bed. It's all good. Not that they wouldn't share a bed, but it's just more comfortable to have two twin beds. And she said, and ironically, almost every couple that does stay with us and they sleep in the two twin beds end up having a better night's sleep because just having that excuse to have your own space is kind of nice sometimes.

0: Hard Place. That's Jay King on the Joy FM. Do you ever hear people talk about how, knockoff brands have the same ingredients? It's the same product, just cheaper. Well, I learned that lesson the hard way. And the lesson is, that's just not true. Because I asked my husband to get some Nutella. I was craving some of that earlier this week, and he bought the knockoff brand. It was $2 cheaper, you guys. And for $2, he sold my happiness, because the knockoff brand just does not taste the same.
1: Oh,

0: Remember when summer started? The kids were excited for mornings with no alarm clock and weeks with no homework. Endless days of adventure were ahead. And now, a few weeks in, the excitement has given way to...
1: It's so hot outside.
2: There's nothing to do.
0: And the ever-popular...
3: I'm so bored.
0: And while you're still balancing work deadlines and grocery runs, camp schedules, and the self-imposed pressure of trying to make this a summer they'll never forget, you're not the only one feeling this way. 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So if you're headed to the pool, the office, the grocery store, or all three before noon, know that we are where you are, helping you find joy this summer on the Joy FM and the Joy FM app.
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Jamie McDonald on the Joy FM. This morning, as I was reading a devotional, this line really caught my attention. It says, often people pray for change on the outside when God cares most about change on the inside. People pray for their desires and realize more and more that God answers them in terms of their needs. Which is true. And, you know, I've heard it before that prayer doesn't change God. Prayer changes us, because when we go to God with what's on our minds and our hearts, when we pray, He reveals the true desires of where He wants to grow our character. And so, as somebody who has been walking through some really big circumstantial things where I want God to change my circumstances, He has absolutely changed my heart. Let's take a minute to pray. Lord, thank you so much for giving us what we need. Lord, I pray that as we are waiting on your answers, as we are bringing things into your presence, Lord, that you peel back those layers, that you reveal to us the ways that you want our heart to grow closer to you, that you want to shape our character to be more like you. Lord, I pray that we see those things, that we lean into those changes and rely on you today. In Jesus' name I pray, amen.

Camp Joy has started. Hey, I'm Candace. If you're following the Joy FM on Facebook, Instagram, TikTok, or YouTube, you'll see some very fun events, including balloon tosses, buckets of water, everything that makes summer camp so much fun. 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
1: 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And both of them could have fit on that door in the
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1: Just don't be so selfish. 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Jack only weighs about $1.50, you know?
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1: 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Let go of my hand.
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1: Yeah, when you've got other people in the water swimming towards me thinking I'm...
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0: Big Daddy Weave on the Joy FM. Every once in a while, I find myself feeling very, very right about something, like deeply satisfied with my own knowledge. And it's usually in those times that I am up against someone else who I'm convinced is very, very wrong. And I was kind of convicted earlier, and it was a Facebook post. I'm not in any sort of conflict with anyone right now, but I know that feeling. I know the feeling of wanting to be very right or knowing that I'm very right. And this post said, the moment I become certain that someone else is the problem, I try to pause and ask a different question. Why does this affect me so deeply? Because that question has taught me more about myself than judging someone else ever could. Woo! That was very convicting to read, but something I needed to hear.
1: The verdict was guilty. Case closed. The end. No chance for me to ever leave this prison of my sin. Now I know it might sound crazy, but one day a key unlocked that cell.

CeCe Winans, I hope you're singing along to that song. And when you sing to the songs on the Joy FM, when they get stuck in your head, they get stuck in your heart too. And you get to walk through your day with the gospel just on repeat.

0: So you've packed the car with the essentials. 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Twice. 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Or maybe you're headed absolutely nowhere. Just taking advantage of having a little extra time on your hands to sit and relax. 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

Good. That's Matthew West on the Joy FM. Talk about songs getting stuck in your head. I actually got a text from somebody who was talking about this song specifically and said, yeah, it got stuck in my head. And I loved waking up with the reminder that I'm not loved because I'm worthy. I'm loved because you're good.

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Phil Wickham and Crowder on the Joy FM. 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

0: 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He is the rock in the hard place.
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And hello, welcome to the JR Show. My name is Matt, hanging for Jay this week, and I got to tell you, I'm very excited because for the first time ever, and I've known Jay for over 20 years, but this is the first time before he left on vacation, he came up to me and he put something in my hand, and I could feel it was like a cold metal object. I'll tell you what it was and the significance of that in just a couple of minutes. Stick around for that. I also have more of our favorite JR Show moments from the first half of 2026. I got a great clip coming up later this hour as well. Love and a whole lot of fun. It's the JR Show on the Joy.

0: The JR Show on the Joy FM. Stars Go Dim and Matt for Jay. And I mentioned before he left, he came up to me. We had a little conversation, pressed something in my hand. It was a small object, a small cold metal object. Kind of felt like a key. And I didn't break my glance. He was staring right into my eyes as he held that there against my palm. His palm against mine with this metal object that I thought was a key. It was indeed a key. I didn't know the significance or importance of it until he told me this. He said, Matt, I trust you. I don't know why I never gave it to you before. It was the key to the vast Joy FM audio vault, the room that holds the JR Show archives, all of them. He gave me total access. And normally he picks out a Thursday afternoon chat for us. He's got a little rotation going, you know, and we like to play it while he's away. And, you know, we pull one from the archives. This time he said, Matt, you can play any of them. You know, I've talked to Toby Mac. I've talked to Smitty. I've talked to all the greats. I've talked to every artist that's ever been played on this radio station, pretty much. I don't think there's very few, probably a couple of the newer ones maybe he hasn't gotten around to yet. But I said, oh, I know exactly which one I'm going for. And it took a little while, and I got to thank Krispy Kreme for helping me find this because it was there in a very special place, hidden in the archives. But I'm going to play that chat this afternoon at 5 o'clock. See if you can guess which one it is. I'm not going to tell you right now. But before we get too into this, let me turn things over to JR's son, who's got some scripture for you.
1: Hey, this is Boston with today's scripture verse, reading Psalm 17, verse 6. I call on you, my God, for you will answer me. Turn your ear to me and hear my prayer. 17, verse 6. Back to you, Deb.

0: By this point in summer, most of our perfect plans have been overtaken by real life. Maybe you imagined a summer of dream vacations, big adventures, and picture-perfect family memories. But here we are, just a handful of weeks into summer, and it's been more nightmare schedule juggling, zombies on the couch, and epic sibling arguments than the scenic sunsets and storybook summer you planned. And somehow, the memories are still happening. Popsicles dripping down toddler arms, swimming pools and splash pads, evening walks, and living room dance parties, complete with wooden spoon microphones and couch cushion stages. And in the middle of it all, we're right there with you, with the perfect soundtrack for your summer. So if you're headed to swim lessons, VBS pickup, or making another grocery run, remember, sometimes the moments that matter most aren't the ones that make the photo album. 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

Leaning on the Good Shepherd, the JR Show, the Joy FM, and Matt. And something shareworthy I saw today, author Lisa Turkhurst posting this, and another good one from her, says, God is a safe place for your deepest hurts, your most doubt-filled questions, and even your most daring dreams. You can take it all to him today. Man, that's good. Love it. Lisa, appreciate you, and thanks for sharing.

0: He's always listening. Chris Tomlin on the JR Show on the Joy FM. Is that the artist? He's talked to him probably about 5-6 times at least over the years. Always great conversations. And that was definitely in high consideration for our Thursday afternoon chat this week. JR giving me the key to the archives and letting me pick. And I got a great one for you, a highly praised, highly anticipated one coming up at 5 o'clock today on the JR Show here. My name is Matt, and we've been also looking back at some of our favorite JR Show moments from the first half of this year, pulling these out of the archives as well. And this is a moment not too long ago, actually, a few weeks back, right around Father's Day. They had a conversation about your dad's go-to saying.
1: Hey, JR and Cotton, my dad's go-to line was, treat people how you would want to be treated. Mm. Have a great day.
2: Yeah, Cotton. Treat me how you would want to be treated.
3: Oh. Do you feel I don't? We can have an honest, open conversation.
2: No, I think you're nice to me.
3: Okay.
2: Do I treat you like
3: Yeah.
2: You? Yeah.
3: Yeah.
2: Except the other day.
3: Yesterday. Around 12:30.
2: I already said sorry for that.
3: You did. Yeah.
2: Are you holding on to
3: No.
2: it?
3: No. Nope.
2: Sorry, everybody. We're just having our own little...
3: Sorry, guys.
2: Our own little session.
4: So my dad's classic line was, you know, kid, getting old ain't for sissies.
2: That's Oof. Right. I feel every part of that right Oof. Now.
3: Yeah.
2: This getting old thing, I'm like, this is the hardest thing I've ever done.
3: It ain't what it's cracked out
2: okay,
3: to be.
2: Okay, 27-year-old. We're not gonna... This isn't a classic J.R. Cotton agree on the same... Like, if we both like the same movie, great. But you're trying to relate with me on getting old? You're pregnant, not old. Okay?
3: That's true. Yeah, that's true.
2: That's true.
3: That's a good point.

When the summer static and the summer schedules make you wish for summer silence, we're here.

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0: 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This is the Morning. 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

Zach Williams on the JR Show, the Joy FM, and Matt. And it's reading from a book by author Max Licato this morning, little Devo that he calls God is with you every day. And this entry is called, What Do You Think, God? And it starts with a verse, Philippians 4:6. It says, pray about everything, tell God what you need, and thank him for all he has done. And Max says, consult God in everything, always, immediately, quickly. Live with one ear toward heaven. Keep the line open to God. Is this opportunity from you, God? Are you in this, God? Should I take this road, God? At every decision, at every crossroads, acknowledge him, heed him, ask him, do I turn right or left? Trust in the Lord with all your heart, it says in Proverbs 3. Lean not unto your own understanding. In all your ways acknowledge him, and he will direct your paths. That's Proverbs 3, 5, and 6, a couple of my favorite verses in the Bible. Memorize those, and they'll come back to you when you need them, which is going to be often, I can tell you right now from firsthand. Max goes on to say, our relationship with God is exactly that. It's a relationship. His invitation is clear and simple. Come and talk to me, O my people, it says in Psalms 27:8. And our response, Lord, I am coming. That's verse 8. We abide with him, and he abides with us. He grants wisdom as we need it, and boy, do we. So don't be afraid to ask, what do you think, God? A reminder that God is with you every day. Max Licato.

0: LaBlanca and Ryan Ellis on the Joy FM, the JR Show. My name is Matt. All right, the weekend, just a day away, and some new movies coming out. We always check in with Adam from PluggedIn.com. Take a look at one and see if it's worth your time and money. What you got for us today?
1: In the new movie Moana, now in theaters, Disney gives its 2016 animated film the live-action treatment. And as we've seen with the remakes of The Lion King, Aladdin, and Beauty and the Beast, the new version delivers a beat-for-beat experience with no unpleasant surprises for families or fans of the original. Dwayne Johnson returns as the mischievous demigod Maui. Meanwhile, newcomer Catherine Lagaya plays Moana. She's a teen who yearns for adventure and senses a calling to the sea, in contrast to her people on the isolated island of Motunui who fear the ocean's power. Soon, Moana and Maui team up to find the lost heart of Te Fiti. Maui, we learn, stole the heart years before, leading to the rise of an ominous ocean entity called Te Ka. The result, withering crops and encroaching darkness, a fate Moana believes she's called to combat, though her overly protective father thinks otherwise. Well, if you've seen the original version, you know exactly what to expect here. Intense moments confronting Te Ka might be a bit much for little eyes. We also get a suggestion of profanity, and Maui's chiseled physique feels more on display here. We see quite a few other shirtless guys running around as well. But the biggest issue for some families likely remains the story's Polynesian-inspired spirituality, which will need navigation. Of course, there's plenty of heroism and that great soundtrack courtesy of Lin-Manuel Miranda, too. So we're giving Moana a 3.5 out of 5 for family friendliness. Read the full review at PluggedIn.com/radio. I'm Adam Holtz with the Plugged In Movie Review by Focus on the Family.
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0: Remember when summer started? The kids were excited for mornings with no alarm clock and weeks with no homework. Endless days of adventure were ahead. And now, a few weeks in, the excitement has given way to...
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It's the Joy FM, and I believe. And he is out on the Song of the Saints tour. 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You can also sign up to maybe win a family four-pack, the coolest seats in town when he comes to Tampa with Jamie McDonald, who we're going to play in a little while as well. But, yeah, you can get signed up and be an

0: give up. Stephen Curtis Chapman, Don't Lose Heart, the Joy FM and the JR Show. My name is Matt. And, you know, I think most people are pretty skeptical by nature, or at least by experience, which is why faith is so hard for so many. It's not supposed to make sense, right? I mean, that's the funny thing about faith. And our buddy, Pastor Isaac Frere, explains why.
1: There's no kind of faith other than crazy faith. Faith is crazy. The Bible tells us that faith is the substance of things hoped for and the evidence of things not yet seen. If you can see it before you believe it, then it isn't faith. But faith believes it before it sees it.
0: Yeah, in the pictures or it didn't happen kind of world that we're living in, the proof is in the personal presence of God. When he shows up in your life over and over again, you just know. You can get more on this and grow your faith. Inspiration every day from Pastor Isaac on Instagram or TikTok at Opus Prayer.

0: You know that's true. He'd do it again. Andrew Rip on the Joy FM, helping you find joy. It's the JR Show. Matt, all right, we are heading towards 5 o'clock. In the 5 o'clock hour, the Thursday afternoon JR Show chat. As I mentioned, he gave me the key to the archives to play whichever one you want out of the archives. And I don't know if you're going to get this one. Was it Toby Mac, Chris Tomlin, Hillsong, Need to Breathe, Crowder, all in my top five JR Show chats of all time? Lauren Daigle, his conversations with her are legendary. She's a friend of mine as well. And I love when they sit down and talk. But no, it was none of them. I think you're going to be surprised. I picked Marcus the Mailman. That was my favorite. In fact, I was listening and I texted Jay and I said, dude, this is your best interview ever. So we're going to play that because it's legendary in my mind. My all-time favorite JR Show Thursday afternoon chats coming up.
1: They say birds of a feather flock together, which might explain how Dave, Bill, and Carmen always seem to find the funniest birds in the flock.
2: Jules is in this morning. We have talked a little bit about summer jobs recently. Your girls would be in the range of maybe doing a summer job.
3: Yeah. Ellie, she's still doing her little business. This year, she's like, I need to expand my offerings. It now includes yard care, dog disposal removal, stuff.
2: Right. Mm-hmm.
3: Elderly care. She got asked, would you That's go sit sweet. On my grandma?
4: Aww.
3: That was
4: sit
3: sweet.
4: Wait,
3: grandma.
4: Hold on.
2: Two different things. Let's talk prepositions.
3: No, wait. They're like, grandma has a wound and she needs her bandages. So would you go with Ellie and help change her bandages?
2: You sit on her, Ellie. I'll bandage your wounds.
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0: Ain't no way. Jamie McDonald, the JR Show, the Joy FM, and Matt. All right, let's get straight to this. I'm excited about the Thursday afternoon chat, handpicked by yours truly. This is JR's conversation, the first part of it anyway, with Marcus the Mailman.
1: Ladies and gentlemen, I am so excited for this, and I don't know why I didn't do it sooner, but please welcome Marcus the Mailman.
2: Thank you.
3: Woohoo!
1: Marcus, who works for the United States Postal Service.
2: Correct.
1: U.S. Which one do you guys use? USPS?
2: Yeah, or post office, any of them.

0: Yeah.
1: Okay. You deliver mail to the Joy FM.
0: I deliver mail to the Joy FM. Yes, sir.
1: And we moved in. Last year?
0: Yeah, a little over a year ago, I would say, yeah.
1: Before we get into my questions, let's just get real honest and vulnerable here. In your past 6 months, 8 months delivering mail to the Joy FM, you see Louisa, you drop off the mail. In your mind, did you think to yourself, it feels like this is a cult?
2: Oh, that's not what I was expecting.
0: No.
2: Good answer, thank you.
0: I definitely was curious about what it was.
1: I thought of that one at a stoplight on the way here.
0: But no, I cult never came to mind.
1: Okay. Good. What's going on behind those walls?
0: I was just happy that, you know, there was something there because it was a vacant building for quite a while. So it was nice to have something. And it was and it's something interesting. I'm like, there's a radio station on my right. You know, so.
1: And you take advantage of that front lobby there?
0: I do not.
1: Okay.
0: Yeah.
1: Free snacks and coffee.
2: Do you have any like snack requests that we could get you to?
0: You know,
2: whatever you would like.
0: This could just be a me mailman thing, but usually I'm pretty self-contained as far as the snacks for the day.
2: Gotcha.
0: So I already have, you know, what I'm going to snack on. I have my waters, you know.
1: He's like, but when,
2: he's ready.
0: But it's nice when I get caught unaware, you know. You know, so no special requests.
1: Just so everybody knows, it's more because the police officers will come and rest under the shade. And so we made kind of a front area where they could get coffee, water. I saw full Snickers bars there the other day.
2: Oh, really?
1: Like,
0: Trick-or-treaters
1: around
0: here. I can
1: here.
0: Tell you how much I don't pay any attention. It's in and out.
1: You are walking past full-size Snickers bars.
0: Never even noticed.
2: Oh, my gosh.
1: All right, we're going to hit some of our questions coming up next. Let me play a song.

0: Battles are won on your knees. That's Evan Kraft on the JR Show. It's the Joy FM, Matt, and our Thursday afternoon chat straight out of the archives. My all-time favorite conversation Jay has ever had. I mean, he does some great sit-downs with the artists that you hear on the station, and I love those. But this was my favorite with Marcus the Mailman.
1: Thursday afternoon chat today, and I don't know why I didn't do this sooner. I've been interviewing bands and artists for 18 years ago, I came here doing an interview a week every Thursday. But before that, I was in Nashville doing a show that was all artists every day. I mean, every day was an interview. So I probably logged in 3 years, just 1,000 interviews, and I come here for 20. All that to say, I'm bored interviewing bands. Can I say that?
2: Yeah, it's okay.
1: Because I was more excited coming in here today to talk to Marcus the Mailman, who delivers mail to the Joy FM with the United States Postal Service, than I've ever been for one of the artists that we play.
3: That's high praise.
1: So let's crack on, Marcus.
3: Let's do it.
1: The day on the job, the toughest day where you're like, this is a tough day. What's a tough day for you working for the United States Postal Service?
3: There's a couple different answers to that. In general, Mondays are the hardest day. And I know that's, you know, the Garfield answer, you know, Mondays. Any day after a holiday is then, you know, exponentially harder than even a Monday because your mail is multiplied.
1: Yeah.
3: You know, but I guess like on a personal level, hardest day, it would be hard in any profession.
1: Yeah.
3: I've lost coworkers.
1: Oh, yeah. Yeah.
3: Yeah. So coming into the office and everything being normal, but that person not being there, those are tough days.
1: Yeah.
3: I mean, that's across the board,
1: yeah.
3: But physically for a mailman, the hardest day is any day after a holiday is a tough
1: because
3: day.
1: Because the load of mail is so hard.
3: Yeah. You're basically doing double delivery, you know, because usually the holiday comes on a Monday. Yeah. We're off on Sundays.
1: Oh yeah.
3: So Mondays are already a double day. And then if you had a holiday Monday, that Tuesday, yeah, no bueno.
1: Okay. Mm. Can you answer this? I got a speeding ticket from Italy last week.
3: Okay.
1: From a year ago.
3: Okay.
1: They sent it to my old address that I moved to 1 year ago. I left this house and they finally found me at this new address. If I just keep moving, what are the chances they'll eventually get tired?
3: You'd have to talk to Italy about that.
1: Okay. Hello, Italy?
2: Yeah. Hey, Italy.
1: What's up? I got your note. That was a year ago, you know?
3: Yeah.
1: I thought you guys would have forgotten. I moved to ditch you.
3: Yeah.
1: And you found me.
3: I mean, part of our job is to keep finding you.
1: Oh, no.
3: You know?
1: Oh,
2: wow.
1: I'll have to get a fake passport. I've always wanted to change my name to just something wacky, you know? Dudley, New Snickers.
2: Right.
1: Are you hiding out witness protection? Yeah, Italy is trying to send me a $500 speeding ticket. So I'm just popping around the country now. But now that I know Marcus, he'll tell me.
2: Yeah.
3: Yeah, it's on the way.
1: Marcus is like, I'm still going to find you, bro.
3: Like, listen.
1: Plus, you just told me your new secret name.
3: Right. Yeah.
4: Should have been long gone now, yeah. Should damn be living.

0: So you've packed the car with the essentials. 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

Hey, I'm Michelle. I don't know about you, but I am hearing about so many people walking in hard places right now. 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

0: Elevation and Brandon Lake on the JR Show. It's the Joy FM. Matt in for Jay this week. And we're running back our Thursday afternoon chat. I think one of the most fascinating people that he's ever talked to. I love this guy. And thank you for delivering our mail. It's Marcus the Mailman.
1: Let's just take you out of the picture at the United States Postal Service. Do USPS workers have a beef with FedEx and UPS?
2: Oh, boy. I didn't know they were going to be hard-hitting questions. I would say on the whole, no, not at all. Usually there's a friendly wave when you see other delivery workers out there.
1: Okay.
2: Now, there is a new kid on the block.
3: Uh-oh.
2: Amazon.
1: Oh.
2: And I would say because they're so new, they're not used to some of the maybe unwritten rules.
1: Yeah, you guys are the delivery. Old guard.
2: And they park in front of mailboxes a lot. And they're usually young and sprite. So they hop out of that truck. They're running to 5 and 6 different houses
1: with
2: at a time.
1: With their cute pants.
2: Uh-huh. Yeah. But they're blocking my box. Oh, and that is a no-no when it comes to the post office.
1: This is so interesting. Because there's a lot at play here. They're the new... Big company,
2: new young guy on town.
3: New cars.
1: Fancy trucks.
3: Right.
2: Fancy.
1: They only hire models. And
2: Abercrombie models.
1: And
2: is that still a thing?
1: I don't know. I still shop there, and they still don't have double X. So I am the heaviest person that has ever walked in there. And it's like, hey, don't forget about me. But your company, Marcus, has been around since Paul Revere, like the Pony Express.
2: Yeah. We're just celebrating our 250th year.
1: Which is funny because the country.
2: Yeah.
3: Oh, wow.
1: That's what I'm saying. Mm-hmm. America and the United States Postal Service have the same birthday year. And Amazon walks up or drives up with their fancy low
2: electric car.
3: Yeah, electric.
2: And I'm in this gas guzzling.
1: Not even on the correct side of the road.
2: Yeah.
1: I love it.
2: And then they're out in force too. I mean, there's multiple trucks working in the neighborhood. Like, I work the same neighborhood every day.
1: Yeah.
2: So it's only one mail truck driving through there, you know, most of the time.
1: Yeah.
2: You know, you could be hitting by 3 or 4 of them in your neighborhood, you know, at a time. So
1: it's like a gang.
2: It feels like it sometimes.
3: Yeah. Or should I say a cult?
2: Oh, no.
1: Again, Marcus loves them.
3: We took
1: Marcus out of the equation.
2: I order from Amazon all the time.
1: Yeah, this is other people.
2: When they're delivering to my house, it's fantastic.
1: Yeah. That is awesome.
2: But yeah, no real beef. Just, you know, there's an occasional, you know, deep sigh, we'll say.
1: Yeah.
2: But no beef.
1: A little eye roll.
2: Yeah. And so, usually, if I see them carrying something heavy up to somebody's house, there's relief. Because it means I don't have to carry that heavy thing.
3: That's true.
1: How much money would it take to convert to get you over to their side?
2: Oh, quite a bit.

0: Torn Wells, famous for the Joy FM, the JR Show, and Matt in for Jay. We are running back one of my all-time favorite Thursday afternoon chats. It's Marcus the Mailman.
1: What stereotypes of postal workers are maybe, oh, that's totally true, or no, that's not true?
2: Postal worker stereotypes.
1: I mean, the dog one.
2: The dog is one. I'm there day after day, and your dog's been chomping at the bit to get to me, you know, every other day. And they finally got out. So they kind of come out. And if I'm someone that has, you know, I have a fear of dogs or anything like that, like, I'm going to freak out.
1: Oh, yeah.
2: And they're like, oh, no, he doesn't bite. Well, yeah, he doesn't bite you. I don't know your dog. Your dog doesn't know me.
3: Right.
2: If there's a beef, the dog and the mailman, that's probably the beef right there. But, I can't think of a mailman stereotype. You know, it is not just sitting in a truck and delivering mail all day. Yeah. That might be the stereotype. Oh, you know, people will see me out delivering and they'll go, oh, you got the easy job.
1: Just sitting.
2: And they don't know that I spent 4 hours that morning getting the mail just in order to go out.
1: Wait, so what is that? What does that 4 hours look like specifically?
2: Okay, so 4 hours is probably exaggeration, but
4: not if you're gonna ask me, it's really an hour. But
2: my boss would hope that it's less than 4 hours.
1: Full 4 hours, no break, no call.
2: So yeah, when you get in, you know, you have some of your mail comes in delivery order. You know, it's not a perfect system, so not all of the mail gets into delivery order. So then you have to get that mail into delivery order.
1: A letter from Italy.
2: Chasing me down. That's following you from a year ago.
1: Previous house. And
2: yes.
1: You got to put that little sticker on the bottom saying, right. No, he lives up there now.
2: Exactly. And then we have to deal with our parcels. And the world is changing. Parcels are a lot bigger part of our delivery than they used to be.
1: Yeah.
2: You know, when my dad started years and years ago, the majority of his delivery was mail. I would say it's probably almost 50-50, if not leaning more towards parcel delivery now.
1: Oh, wow.
2: So parcels don't come in any kind of order.
1: Yeah.
2: So we have to get that into delivery order. Getting it into the truck and then heading out and going. But yeah, that can take a couple hours.
1: Wow.
2: Because usually when I get to the office, they're still sorting stuff into the different routes.
1: Yeah.
2: And then once I get my stuff, then I have to put it in my routes order.
1: So right now at my old house in Parrish, I lived there for 14 years. Surely stuff comes to them.
2: Probably, yes.
1: Speeding tickets from Italy, for example.
2: Mm-hmm.
1: And so you're the one that has to catch that this is now the Johnson family that lives at this house. But every once in a while, I get a J.R. Reeves and no longer live at this house. You have to catch that and go, oh, that's not the Johnsons anymore.
2: Yes. Now, most of the time, it's caught ahead before it gets to me.
1: Oh.
2: So there are, you know, smart computers and stuff that do a lot of that sorting.
1: Okay.
2: So they might catch that ahead of time, but I'm like the last line of defense.
1: Okay.
2: Yeah. And I say last line of defense, but really the person at the house is the last line of defense because sometimes it gets through me, right?
1: I might
2: still try to deliver it, and then they say, if this person doesn't live here anymore, and then I have something to do with it.
1: Yeah.
2: So, yeah.
1: I wonder how many speeding tickets from Italy that family has been throwing away.
2: And they didn't pay one of them.
1: Oh, no, that'd be nice.

0: Zach Williams on the JR Show. It's the Joy FM, Matt. And, you know, some people were saying it was Josh Baldwin was probably going to be the one. I love Josh Baldwin Day. I celebrate. I got the T-shirt. I love that. And that some epic conversations there out of the archives. Maybe we'll do that next week. But we're rolling back one of my all-time faves. In fact, my favorite conversation that Jay has ever had is Thursday afternoon chat with Marcus the Mailman.
1: So your father was a mailman. Did you think, I'm going to do this one day?
2: No. Okay. I'm originally from Pennsylvania.
1: Okay.
2: Which and side? Philly.
1: Philly side.
2: Yeah, Philly straight up. So my uncle, he retired military, retired Air Force. After he retired, he got into the post office.
1: Okay.
2: We got a lot of retired military in the post office.
1: Oh, wow.
2: And so he got into the post office. When my dad moved down here, he was kind of looking for something. And my uncle said, try the post office.
1: Oh, yeah.
2: So that's what got my dad into it. And then when I moved down here, kind of similar situation. I was in and out of some different things, trying to go back to school. And eventually, you know, my dad said, and try to post office.
1: Yeah,
2: and so here I am. Yeah, I did not think. I started in 2015.
1: Okay.
2: I did not think I would still be a mailman today.
1: Oh wow!
2: Did not think it.
1: Are there perks we don't know about?
2: My mailman works with me.
1: Okay.
2: So he can say, "Hey, you got a check in the mail."
3: Usually
2: what I want to hear.
1: More often it's,
2: "Hey, you might want to check your mail."
1: Yeah.
2: You got a something from Italy.
1: I actually owe money to Wales as well.
2: Oh, geez.
3: Oh, man.
1: I'm not a speeder.
3: As well? I don't
1: know. They have these cameras that will catch you going one over, I think it's 1/10. So, like, in both situations... Well, there's 2 speeding tickets, really. But in both situations, it's 11 over.
2: I don't think you can say you're not a speeder if you've got two international.
1: I am a European fugitive from the law.
3: I have 0, personally.
2: I don't have any.
3: Yeah,
1: between Wales and Italy, they are chasing me. But the Welsh government sent the speeding ticket in Welsh. And I'm like, this is your fault. I can't read this.
3: Yeah.
1: You're an English-speaking country, and you sent me something in Welsh. But it's 11 over. It was one stretch where the camera caught me 11 over. Italy, same thing, 11 over. Well, in 2 different spots. And,
3: wow.
1: But I have 0 speeding tickets in America in 20 years.
2: Is that a failure on America? to catch you?
1: Because America doesn't have cameras everywhere.
3: That's
1: it. We found it.
4: Before they became your favorite song, they had to have a beginning.
5: This is Chandler Moore.
4: Here is the story behind the song.
5: God, I'm just grateful.

0: Bible instructs us to give thanks in all things. That means in the good and the bad, in the ugly and the beautiful, we are to thank God for it all. And I think this song helps me set my eyes on the list of reasons I have to be grateful. God has been so good. And in the midst of fires and trials and struggles and battles, I still have a reason to be grateful.
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1: Matthew West, It's Good, the JR Show on the Joy FM. Matt for Jay, and we're rolling back one of my favorite conversations. In fact, I keep saying one of, but this is legit my favorite sit down that he's ever had. The Thursday afternoon chat from a while back earlier this year with Marcus the Mailman.
2: What would you say to maybe a little one right now if that wants to be a mailman? Because I hear people all the time, like when a mom takes her kid to Publix every day, it's like they're looking at the person that is the cashier, and a little kid will go like, this is the dream. One day I'm going to scan and be able to talk to people all day. I bet you there's kids that see you coming up to the house every day delivering mail, and they're like, I'm going to do that one day. What advice would you give them?
3: Well, first of all, I think it's less me, more the truck. Okay. The truck does bring, a lot of eyes, especially younger eyes. And I remember, being a kid and seeing my mailman. I don't know that I ever was like, oh, yeah, that's what I want to do.
2: Yeah, yeah, me neither.
3: It's a great job. Okay. It's a hard job.
2: Yeah.
3: It's harder than people think it is. If you value your independence, it's a really good job. I spend that morning getting things ready to go out. And then when I go out, it's just me. It's the same thing every day, but it's also different every day.

0: day.
1: Yeah.
0: And those are the things I really value about it.
1: Oh, yeah.
0: So
1: this is for me.
0: No, not with your speeding history.
2: Oh, that's true.
1: You're like, we don't want you.
0: I say it to me in the road, but I am interacting with the public. Sometimes we're the only person that people see throughout the day. We're the only interaction they get to get. Right. They get that day.
1: Do you have one person in mind like, oh, I got a special bond with this person, maybe an elderly woman that you're like, you get to talk to them or something?
0: It doesn't happen too often. Oh, I should say Joy FM, right? That's my... That's
2: oh, yeah, for sure.
0: I should have said
2: oh, yeah,
0: that, right?
2: Totally. Yeah, for sure.
0: I do have people that I have, that interaction with them where I know a little bit about what's going on. Like, I remember I had one woman on my route. She just retired.
1: Yeah.
0: And we'd had some, like, interactions back and forth. But when she retired, she basically came running out. She was celebrating.
1: Oh, that's awesome.
0: So that was fun. Like, yeah, that put a smile on my face. That was really cool.
1: Let's end with listener questions for Marcus. These all came in on text.
2: Uh-huh.
1: Marcus, what... Or they didn't call you Marcus. They didn't know your name.
0: Every mailman.
1: Yeah. What is his all-time favorite stamp?
0: So before I was a mailman, I worked at an amusement park.
1: Oh.
0: An amusement park themed off of Sesame Street.
1: Oh, okay.
0: Up in Pennsylvania, called Sesame Place. Hmm. So I would say when they did the Sesame stamps, that was...
1: Oh, cool.
0: Yeah, that's a little special crossover for
1: me. Did you save any? Like,
0: I should have.
1: Should have. What's the best deterrent against dogs?
0: Don't get out of the truck.
1: Yeah. Okay.
0: Yeah, I don't risk it. I've never been bit. But I've had people at my office that have been bit.
1: Yeah.
0: And usually, you know, you spot the dog before they spot you.
1: Okay.
0: And if you do, don't get out of the truck.
1: Yeah.
0: Yeah, I don't risk it. I don't care how big or small the dog is. Most of the people that I know that have gotten bit, it's been a small dog.
2: Yes. 100%. 100%.
0: So I would say just don't get out of the truck.

0: 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It's Matt on the JR Show. All right, let's get you up to speed here on what's going on. We're in the middle of the Thursday afternoon JR Show chat out of the archives. And what happened was just before he went on vacation, JR met me in the hallway and he looked me square in the eyes. And I was like kind of freaking out a little bit because it was a little unnerving. But he pressed into the palm of my hand a cold metal object. It was the key to the vast Joy FM audio vault where the JR Show archives reside. And he said, pick whatever Thursday afternoon chat you want. And I knew immediately which one I was going to try to hunt down. And thank you to Krispy Kreme. He helped me find this. It is the closing segment of Jay's conversation with Marcus the Mailman.
1: Is tipping your postman a thing?
2: Okay. Off the record?
1: Yeah. Off the record. This is all off the record.
2: Yeah, nobody's listening to this,
1: yeah,
2: right?
1: Yeah, okay. Yeah. He knows. He's 15 strong. Yeah.
2: Yes. So you can and should tip your mailman, especially around the holidays.
3: Yeah.
2: Okay. And I'm not going to tell you an amount because I don't want to limit your imagination. Yeah. There are rules about what we can and can't take.
1: Okay. But like... my father is not, I'm not going to trash. Let's just say tipping was not really taught very well for somebody who grew up in the 50s and 60s. And so he didn't pass down any kind of, like, I have to double tip at restaurants because I'm like, he's gone like 15, so I make up for him. So he would never think about doing that.
2: Yeah, and I would say there's been a steady decline of tipping, at least in my time at the post office.
1: Yeah.
2: It's been on the down slope or whatever. It's just nice to be acknowledged.
1: Yeah.
2: You know, I think that goes for everybody, you know, when you're doing something. And I go to your house every day.
1: Yeah.
2: And it's nice to get an acknowledgement, even if it's just a card that says, you know, thanks for what you do.
1: So let's say
2: no tip involved.
1: I'm going to do it this year.
3: I know, right?
1: So at Christmas this year, I'm going to I'm not home when the mail is delivered, but
2: yeah.
1: I'm going to get a Christmas card and put a $20 bill in it and say thank you in the card. And then what would I write on the outside of the card for the person?
2: To the mailman.
1: The mailman.
2: Yeah. Or a mail person.
1: And they'll know, the wink, wink, this is for you.
2: Yeah.
1: I'm going to do it this year.
2: Put your flag up.
1: Yeah. Put my flag up. Oh, I've never used the flag.
3: I know, there you go. Right?
1: It's been 8 months. I've never used it. I don't know if it has a flag. What's the strangest animal that you know has attacked somebody in your line of work?
2: Oh, I've seen videos with like geese.
1: Marcus, yeah. I've been attacked by a 6-foot swan in Scotland.
2: Oh.
1: Chased me for a quarter of a mile.
2: That's why you were speeding.
3: That's why.
1: Maybe we've uncovered. Yeah. I picture that 6-foot mama swan who was only a foot when she was sitting on the beach. And then she stood up taller than me and chased me for a quarter of a mile.
2: I hear they're vicious.
1: Oh, making a noise I hear in my sleep.
2: But it was beautiful.
1: It was beautiful. Gorgeous. But I ran. That's why I tried to pet it.
3: Yeah.
1: It stood up and what's one common mistake, misunderstanding the general public makes? I think we've covered some of these, but
2: yeah, it would be the ease of the job. I will think it's, you're just sitting in a truck and delivering letters all day, but it's physical. It's very physical.
1: Yeah.
3: But you like when people check their mailbox daily.
2: Oh my gosh.
3: That's a big thing.
2: If you check your mailbox daily, you're my favorite customer.
3: Yes. That's what I would say.
2: If you check it weekly, you're in the top 10.
3: Okay. What?
2: Yeah. I mean, there's people that don't check it for months.
3: What?
2: And we kind of have to keep track of that because we're not supposed to let your mail sit there for so long.
1: Yeah.
2: So I kind of have to know, like, is this just a person that has a habit of not checking their mail for a long time? Or is this someone that has moved and not let me know?
1: Or should we call somebody because they...
3: We're a little concerned.
2: Yeah, that's another thing.
1: Yeah.
2: Yeah. You know, we have two customers we're serving when we're delivering your mail. We're serving you, the customer at home, but we're also serving the person that sent that mail out.
3: Ooh, right.
1: That's
3: right.
1: Good.
2: So if they send something to you and you're not there, then it's on me to get it back to them in a timely fashion so that they can track you down. So Italy appreciates when I send that mail back.
1: I'm going to run. I'm just going to keep running. If I ever leave this job, you will know it's that $500 speeding ticket from Rome. and I'm just going to keep running. And then I got Marcus working for them on the other end.
3: I mean,
2: and we will find you.
3: Yeah.
1: Let me sneak this one in. How many stops on average do you make in a day? Was one of the listener questions.
2: I make exactly 774 stops.
3: What?
2: A day. Yeah.
1: What is the current price of stamps, and do you get an update?
2: You are asking the hard questions today. Last time I checked, it was 78 cents, but I know it's gone up, so I'm not sure what it went up to.
1: Yeah. If you really want to know, reach out to your grandparents. They know. Like, yeah. They
3: keep track.
1: They have a ticker. They're like...
2: Yeah, but it's been going... I mean, for the longest time, it didn't go up. And now it's been going up pretty steadily over the last couple of years.
1: Thanks, Amazon.
2: Yeah. Got to pay them bills, and somebody's got to pay my bills.
1: Well, we appreciate all your hard work, and it's great to meet you, and I appreciate you doing this. You're the first in the line of, I mean, if I'm doing this the rest of the year, we'll always look back that it was Marcus.
3: Marcus.
2: Oh, wow.
1: They kicked it all
2: off. My pleasure.
1: Yeah. Tip your mailman, everybody. Thank you for joining us, Marcus.
2: Thanks for having me.

0: By this point in summer, most of our perfect plans have been overtaken by real life. Maybe you imagined a summer of dream vacations, big adventures, and picture-perfect family memories. But here we are, just a handful of weeks into summer, and it's been more nightmare schedule juggling, zombies on the couch, and epic sibling arguments than the scenic sunsets and storybook summer you planned. And somehow, the memories are still happening. Popsicles dripping down toddler arms, swimming pools and splash pads, evening walks, and living room dance parties, complete with wooden spoon microphones and couch cushion stages. 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
2: Hey, this is Boston with today's scripture verse, reading Psalm 17, verse 6. I call on you, my God, for you will answer me. Turn your ear to me and hear my prayer. Psalm 17, verse 6. Back to you, Dad.

Darst. That's Promise Keeper on the Joy FM. It's the JR Show. My name is Matt. Thank you so much for hanging out today. It's been a lot of fun hanging for him this week. We will do it again tomorrow, the Friday afternoon worship experience from 4 to 6. So get ready for that. Always a great start to the weekend, a great way to close out the week worshiping together. So I'll see you then. Michelle is in next. It's the Joy FM. We'll help you find

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0: When we say helping you find joy, we mean it. 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Your story. 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

love. Nothing sweeter than his love. That is truth today. Bible says, taste and see, come on, that the Lord is good. Toby Mack on the Joy FM. Hey, I'm Michelle. Do you have a good day? I hope so. I have got great music. My sister and nephew spent the night on Wednesday night, so we had a good time. We went to the aquarium and hung out and watched movies and just had a really nice time together, vegging on the couch in our jammies, you know? We need those times, don't we? Some of the best songs all evening long. Here's Maverick City.

I'm so glad. I look around and go, God, what's going on? He's not finished yet. He's got things. All the craziness in the earth doesn't take him by surprise. You can trust him. He knows the blueprints. He knows how it works, and he's so much greater. Absolutely trust him. Sometimes we try to take things in our own hands. And so give it over today. If you're carrying something heavy, that's not yours, because his yoke is easy, right? His burden is light. Let him do the heavy lifting in your life today.

0: Remember when summer started? The kids were excited for mornings with no alarm clock and weeks with no homework. Endless days of adventure were ahead. And now, a few weeks in, the excitement has given way to...
1: It's so hot outside.
2: There's nothing to do.
0: And the ever-popular...
2: I'm so bored.
0: And while you're still balancing work deadlines and grocery runs, camp schedules, and the self-imposed pressure of trying to make this a summer they'll never forget, you're not the only one feeling this way. 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

great song from Peter Burton. Enjoying summertime together. My house is so quiet, though. I don't like it at all. All of the kids are gone for the week, and I wake up in the morning, and it's just way too quiet. I'm like, I can't wait for them to come back for vacation. It's so good. I like a loud household. You know, there's 9 of us living there, and it's the best. I appreciate you listening tonight. Here's Zach Williams.

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2: Hey, this is Chris with Stars Go Dim. Yeah.

Stars go dim on the Joy FM. I'm so glad you're listening this evening. I hope you're enjoying all the great music. So back in the COVID days, I started a group with the people that live on our street, just a community group from where we live, so we could check on one another. And it's been so funny because we've kept it going, and every once in a while somebody will post something. There's an emu running down the road, or anybody know whose dog this is? Or it's pretty funny. It's awesome. I have free eggs if you want them. I'll put them in each other's mailbox. Yeah, it's kind of nice to stay connected to your neighbors. I wonder, are you connected with your neighbors? We're living in a time where a lot of time we don't know who lives around us. But I had a challenge when God blessed us with the place that we live, is every time I would drive by the homes on our street, I would pray for those neighbors. And I've kind of, you know, haven't done that as consistently as I did those first few years. But I just encourage you, you might be the only light in your neighborhood. So let's pray for our neighbors and connect with our neighbors. It's so important.

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Loving that one. Thanks for listening tonight. Well, Friday morning edition of the Morning Cruise is always extra special. 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I understand people are out and about on vacation. 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
1: There are certain movies you won't watch because you know you will be sad at the end. Titanic is rough because it's just like at the end, you're just like, oh, my heart. And both of them could have fit on that door in the
2: water. There's room. Scoot over.
1: Just don't be so selfish. Scoot over. Jack only weighs about $1.50, you know?
2: Yeah.
1: If it was me, yeah, you let me it you just sink. Let go of my hand.
2: Yeah, you'd probably float on your own. You're pretty buoyant.
1: Yeah, when you've got other people in the water swimming towards me, thinking I'm
2: you're the flotation device.
1: He personally saved 6 people that were floating off of him.
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4: 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We approach these issues with non-drug therapies. 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
5: 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If this was a message about your business, you could be telling thousands of people about what you do, why you do it, and how to reach you. 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Remember, if you're listening, so are they. 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Just send an email to partner@thejoyfm.com. We would love for your business to be a part of our family.
6: How much grace have you given yourself today? I'm Lena Ebujamra, and this is Today's Single Christian. I'm great at giving grace to others. I know how hard life can be and how human we all are. So when I hear that a friend blew it, I'm quick to encourage her and remind her that God loves her. And when someone I know struggles with fear, I get it. And I'm there to remind him of God's presence that overcomes every fear. But when I take a long look in the mirror, I hear myself tell a different story. I'm disappointed in my failures and hard on myself and my fears. Preaching grace to others is great, but is greatest if it comes from the grace we preach to ourselves first. When it comes to God's grace, it's ours to embrace. It's ours to rejoice in, and it's ours over and over again with each new rising of the sun. Imagine how much freer your life would be if you were willing to receive all of God's grace for you today. For more on this grace, visit todayssinglechristian.com.